0: But the reality is that there is something at work, whether it be our programs with the youth, whether it be the IAM programs and the certain the champions programs and, you know, the hype kings programs that we have in the school, where we're seeing since 2018, you know, I mean, we're seeing within our programs like the IAM program, we're seeing over 400 kids, you know, and we constantly follow up on these kids. You know, we're still establishing programs in there. Our programs when it comes to Redemption Farm program, which deals with the older type clientele, where we actually teach them how to do resumes, we teach them financial budgeting, we teach them certain basic things that to equip them for certain things. And we had 100 people or so go through that. And then we have the high school, which has been 110. That's almost 600 odd people with from the time of 2017. We also see almost close to 1,500 people a month. 1,500 people. Is everything counseling? No. Some of them are just check-ins. But what we do is we allow that to give us a pulse on the community to find what's happening. One of our biggest assets is building relationships and trust with those individuals and those families. Because when they have relationship and they start to trust you, you know what I mean? It's so easy for us to give direction, to facilitate them to a more positive means. And that requires us being out there every day, you know, interacting with them, you know, every day and doing what we have to do so that we can find ourselves as a country, you know, being a better place even in the future.
1: All right. So as we start winding down, we've got 3 minutes left. Thank you for that. Probably going to have yourself and one of your team members or some of your team members on another day to talk about the specific programs. Today was just to find out who is Roy and start getting into this, because just like as Jesus said, the poor will always be amongst us, right? I'm not equating poverty to murders, but I'm simply saying that unfortunately we're not going to eradicate ourselves of murders right away. So this has to be a long-term conversation that we all embrace as a community, because as I said in the beginning, I grew up in an era where murder was like, that was something we saw on TV, right?
0: Yeah.
1: Now for any young person who I don't know 15, 20 years old, all their life they've grown up knowing about murders happening in Bermuda. They've known of a cousin gotten murdered or a cousin's friend getting, somebody they knew got murdered, right? It's almost normalized, for lack of a better term, it's somewhat normalized now, right? Which is unfortunate.
0: Yeah.
1: In the last 2 years, there's been four young men that I know personally that no longer here. There are two, three young men that I know personally that are being charged have been charged for murder. So yeah. I say that as a black man and as a father, right? That no father wants to get the call that your son's been murdered. No mother, nobody wants to get that call. But unfortunately, this is the reality. And I just want to say, as a black father, a Bermudian, right, thank you for all that you and your team are out there doing. If no one else tells you thank you, I'm telling you thank you, right?
0: Thank you.
1: And I know because I knew Roy before Roy was pastor or doctor or MP. We didn't even talk about you becoming an MP, but that's another shoe. Yeah. I even forgot you was an MP for a minute. Sorry, my cousin. I find it funny, just a quick joke. When you got elected earlier this year, you said to, hey, I'm going to rely on you for information. Oh, because, you know, like, oh, finally, I'm the big cousin. No, like,
0: yeah.
1: But so I just want to thank you. And like I say, you have yourself and team members back, because this is an ongoing conversation. And we have to be frank, right? We have to be frank. We can no longer just, you know, pull what we see in America and try to relate that to Bermuda. That don't relate to Bermuda. Yeah. Right, beyond the fact people are dead, that does not relate to Bermuda, right? And we have to be frank as fathers and as family members where we have failed our young men, right? Where we haven't, as Bishop, as Pastor Lamb did for you, pull you aside and put you on the right path.
0: Sure.
1: Right? Even when you were deviating or whatever, right? These are the things we can't just say, no, not my business, not my business. We have to put ourselves on the front line for our young men, else too many of them are going to be up Vesky or Ron Chippers, right? This is the reality. So Bermuda and the rest of the Caribbean, I want to thank our media partners, Cayman Mall Road in Cayman Islands, Radio Turks and Caicos in Turks and Caicos Island, CBN Radio and TV in the Virgin Islands, and even here in Bermuda, Channel 82 with Lamarne Woods. Thank you. We'll be back next week with another episode. Later this week, we'll be back with another episode of Hurricane Melissa. But we will have my big cousin Roy back on at another time. Any final words, Pastor Roy?
0: Well, I think that one of the things I would encourage FEMDAS, so many times we have a tendency to always look from the outside. And I would encourage you to be honest and to look at what our children, what our family members, our neighbors are actually doing, because sometimes you're the key to their success. And so I would encourage you. It's about really each one, you know, to identify one and to pour into that one and to encourage them. And never look at your children as being a failure. Always see purpose, destiny, and the fulfillment of that there within our children. Thanks.
1: All right. God bless you, Bermuda.
0: Bless you.
1: I got a little pastor in me.

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2: He's legendary, legendary, legendary. Yeah, man, it's your boy, legendary from TCI, a.k.a. Tavada Reese's, man. We rocking with DJ Blow, the number one DJ in Turks and Caicos, man. We in Turks and Caicos. Let's get it, man.
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2: If it hadn't been forgotten, I'd been married a long time.

show. Give the Lord a shout.

there is something woefully missing in many of our services today, many of our church services, and that is the absence of awe. Services held in Jesus' name and even in honor of him have this absence of awe. That absence is due to the fact that there is little honor, little respect, little reverence to our God. It seems to be a deliberate or even intentional disregard for the presence of God. It's a disrespect for the place where God meets his people. It's dishonor to the place where the people collectively gather to commune with their God. The absence of awe. And did you not know that it is universal? It runs from north to south, from east to west, from the Vatican to Virginia, from Sistine Chapel all the way to California. And right on the very grounds of the church,

thing, anything, wear anything, even give anything. There is an absence of awe. You see it on the television, on the videos. That absence is even on the talk shows and in the movies. They make church, they make church folk, they make God's preacher and the Christian community a matter laughable. How can you and I respond to such mockery? What do we say to such disdain? I believe we can borrow from that awesome occurrence that happened in the life of the prophet Isaiah. Isaiah said there in that sixth chapter, he said, in the year that King Uzziah died, I saw something awesome. He said, I saw the Lord. In the year that King Uzziah died, I discovered all. I ran into all. I experienced all. Isaiah said it was so much all that I saw the Lord sitting upon his throne, high and lifted up, and his train filled the temple.

six wings, and with two they veil their faith in reverence, in awe of God. With two wings they veil their feet in humility to God. And with two they did fly. And as they flew from one end of the temple to the other, they begin to try to bottom line their thoughts and their impressions of God. And the scripture says one looked at the other and said, hold. The other looked at the other and said, hold it back. The other ones looked at the rest of them and said, hold it. And

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Let the people of God sound the alarm. Lift up your voice.

Morning. This morning, I want to welcome you to New Every Morning, another opportunity to give God thanks and praise and give Him glory and give Him honor. As we begin today's devotional, I want to share with you some opening thoughts. Life has always taught us that that we ought to count what's missing. The opportunities we didn't get, the prayers that haven't been answered, the people we have lost, the plans that didn't work out, the dreams that are taking longer than we expected. And if we are not careful, we can become experts at noticing what's wrong while overlooking what is still right. But this morning, I come to remind you that the fact that you haven't arrived does not mean God isn't working. The fact that you're still waiting, doesn't mean that God isn't faithful. The fact that the journey isn't over, doesn't mean you don't have a reason to rejoice. It simply means you still have a reason to rejoice. Because guess what? Joy cometh in the morning. So this morning, as we start this devotional, we thank Him for another day, another opportunity, and another chance to gather around His Word. And that no matter what kind of week we are having, whether it's been a smooth or difficult one, whether you have been celebrating or carrying burdens, there is one truth that remains. God has been good. And today, we're going to talk about learning to rejoice, not just at the finish line, but in the middle of the journey. Let us pray. Father, we thank You for this gift of this day. Open our eyes, O God, to see the blessings that You have bestowed upon our lives. Restore joy to the weary hearts and teach us to rejoice in You at every stage of our journey. And we praise You. In Your name we pray. Amen and amen. Philippians 4 verse 4 says, rejoice in the Lord always. And again, I say rejoice. That's a straightforward scripture. Rejoice in the Lord always. And again, I say rejoice. Notice Paul didn't say rejoice when everything goes your way, or rejoice when all your prayers are answered, or rejoice when life is easy. He simply said, rejoice in the Lord always. Why? Because joy is rooted in circumstances. Joy rooted in circumstances is fragile. But joy rooted in God is steady. Because guess what? Circumstances change, don't they? People change. I hope you know that. Seasons change. We experience that. But one thing that remains certain, our God does not change. And when your joy is rooted in Him, you can rejoice even while you are waiting for the rest of the story to unfold. The Bible tells us about the wedding at Cana. Jesus and His disciples were invited to a wedding celebration. Everything was going well. People were rejoicing, dancing, celebrating. Then suddenly, a problem arose. The wine ran out. Imagine the embarrassment. A wedding feast without wine was a major issue in that culture. What started as a celebration suddenly became stressful. The host probably wondered, how are we going to fix this? But Mary brought the problem to Jesus. And even though no one else knew what He was about to do, Jesus was already preparing a miracle. He instructed the servants, fill the water pots with water. And the servants obeyed. They filled them to the brim. Then Jesus turned ordinary water into the finest wine. The celebration didn't end because of the shortage. The joy didn't stop because of the interruption. The story wasn't ruined by the problem. In fact, the best was saved for later. The governor of the feast even said, thou hast kept the best wine
until now. What a reminder. Some of us think because we have had disappointments that the best part of our story, as we said earlier this week, are behind us. But God is saying to you this morning, I still have good things ahead for you. People of God, I share with you this morning a very powerful point. Don't postpone your joy. Some people will say, I'll rejoice when I get married, when I get promotion, when this ladder reach, when the breakthrough comes, when the children straighten out, and when life improves. But if joy is always tied to the next thing, you'll never enjoy joy today. If joy is always tied to the very next thing, you will never enjoy today. Because wait, because if you sit and wait, you are missing on an opportunity to give God thanks because it's already working out. Don't wait for perfect circumstances to rejoice. Rejoice always. And again, I say rejoice. Matter of fact, the second point is that you are to celebrate what God is doing right now. You may not have everything you want, but thank God for what you have and what you have right now. You're breathing. You're growing. You're learning. You are still here. And sometimes gratitude unlocks joy. So don't overlook today's blessings while chasing tomorrow's miracle. Number three, I share with you that you ought to remember God can restore celebration. Life can steal laughter. Responsibility can steal lightness. Disappointment can steal excitement. But God can restore your ability to rejoice again, to smile again, to laugh again, to celebrate again. Because what life tried to take, God can restore. And then my last point this morning to you is that joy is your testimony. Your joy tells people that God has been faithful. It says, through it all, I've learned to trust in Jesus. I've learned to trust in God. It says, I didn't quit. I didn't lose my praise. I still trusted him. So people are encouraged when they see someone who have been through storms and still have their joy. Why? Because your joy is a ministry to others. And then lastly, I share with you that the best may still be ahead. At the wedding, the best wine came later. And somebody listening needs to hear this. Just because you have experienced disappointment doesn't mean you have exhausted God's goodness. Your best prayer may still be ahead. Your best opportunity may still be ahead. The biggest door might just be opening up tomorrow. Don't assume God has already done his best work in your life because his hand is still at work. So as we end this morning, I share with you that you are to thank God for three things. Find three things to thank him for this morning. Celebrate one small victory and tell someone how good God has. Because joy grows where gratitude lives. So someone is listening this morning, you have been waiting to rejoice until everything falls into place. But I challenge you this morning to rejoice now. Not because every problem has disappeared, but because he is still with you. Because he's still working on you. Because he has still been faithful to you. And because he's not finished with you just yet. So your status should be up. I still have a reason to rejoice. And what is that reason? God has been good to me. So don't postpone your joy waiting for perfect circumstances. The best is not always behind you. Sometimes God saves the best for last. Let us pray. Father,
We thank you, O God, for every blessing we often overlook. We ask, O God, that you will restore joy this morning, O God, where discouragement has settled. We ask, O Lord, that you will teach us to rejoice in you through every season, and that you will help us, O God, Lord, to celebrate your goodness, trust your timing, and believe that you still have wonderful things ahead for us. And may our lives, O God, testify that no matter what we face, our joy remains anchored in you. In Jesus' name we pray. Amen and amen. My final thought for you this morning is that as you go into today, I need you to remember this one easy thing. You may still be waiting. You may still be growing. You may still be praying, but you still have a reason to rejoice. Have yourself a blessed day in the Lord.

For this cause shall a man leave his father and mother, and shall be joined unto his wife, and they two shall be one flesh. Ephesians chapter 5 and verse 31. Good morning, my devotional partners. Good morning, Turks and Caicos, Bahamas, islands of the Caribbean, listeners over in the United States, Canada, the UK, Africa, India, Dubai, and Nicaragua. I welcome you this morning to this morning devotion, which I pray and trust will enable you to stand up for the Lord Jesus Christ and to put your faith and trust in Him. This is Pastor George Fulford, your host pastor. I pray God's blessings this morning as we go into the Word this morning. Let me, at this time, register my thanks and gratitude to management and staff of Radio Turks and Caicos for allowing me also this opportunity to bring the gospel of Jesus Christ wherever you are. Whether you listen in by radio, by internet, I thank God for the opportunity. Let me also greet our students who are studying abroad in the United States, in Canada, the UK, any parts of Europe, and in the Caribbean. Just want to remind you, don't forget God. And whatever you do, He wants to be a part of your pursuits. The subject of the message for this morning, the mystery of oneness, is not always experienced in a marriage. The mystery of oneness is not always experienced in a marriage.

Please take your Bibles and turn with me to the book of Ecclesiastes, chapter 4 and verse 12. The Bible says, "And if one prevail against him, two shall withstand him, and a threefold cord is not quickly broken." The subject of the message this morning, the mystery of oneness, is not always experienced in a marriage. Father God, Lord Jesus, I honor you this morning. Thank you for your faithfulness. Thank you, God, for the way that you have prepared so that we can follow you in righteousness and holiness. I bless you this morning, Lord. Speak to us. Open our spirit to receive your word and help us, O God, that we will be obedient. Bless us all this morning, even those who are listening in, unprepared to meet you. Those who may be experiencing grave problems in their relationships and their family, I pray that today, God, there will be a shift in the name of Jesus, where God, the Holy Spirit, will be able to fill those empty vessels. Speak, Lord, in Jesus' name, amen and amen. The mystery of oneness is not always experienced in a marriage. This morning, in my quiet moments, I received this word that must be shared. There may be some rejection to it, unless you can look into the Spirit. The Word of God declares that in the act of marriage, two become one flesh. This is a mystery in itself that the human mind may not understand. This mystery of oneness is both spiritual and natural. Spiritual in that the Creator brings it to pass at that moment and time. In the natural, it is manifested through a change of lifestyle where it is no longer you and me, but we. Oneness, therefore, is reflected in our agenda from that moment and time when we say, "I do." My brothers and sisters, this is not always experienced. The manifestation of true oneness means that there are no longer two dreams, but one. Whatever your dream is and her dream is, both are now merged into one. You may not like this one, but there should only be one joint account that is financial, and not two separate accounts. Oneness says that there must be a level of trust to achieve it. The fact that we have been brought up to be independent has affected the mystery of oneness. Let me hasten to say this morning, whatever your dreams are educationally, they should be for one goal. That is to benefit your family and not any personal endeavors. Partners, there has to be a merging of our plans, a merging of ideas and aspirations if oneness is to be experienced in your relationship. This is why God must be the center of our lives. When He is, trust is no longer a problem. I am not advocating that you abandon everything when evidence has proven distrust. However, this, I believe, is God's way to experience oneness, and it must begin from the very first day. I challenge those of you this morning. Yes, we want to be one. And I say to you, let God arise in your life and let the enemy be scattered. Whatever it is, always believe that God has a better plan. He has a better way. Thank you, Lord. This is why Solomon says, in all thy ways, acknowledge him, and he shall direct thy paths. Let us look into the spirit realm to understand what the spirit is saying. You cannot understand it in the natural.
As far as the natural is concerned, what is for you is for you. What is for me is for me. But in the spirit realm, when he makes us one, there is a change that affects everything in our operations as a family. Father God, in Jesus' name, just have your way this morning. Lord, we look to you. You are our light and our salvation. You are our source of strength. Everything that we desire comes from you. And I pray, God, that we will center our thoughts on you so that you will order our steps. Help us, Lord, to trust you. And help us, oh God, to acknowledge you in all areas of our lives. Speak to us this morning. I pray for those who are burdened down with problems and situations, God, where they want to do that which doesn't please you. Speak this morning. In Jesus' name, amen and amen. Ladies and gentlemen, Jesus is on the main line. Whatever your problems are, call on him this morning. And if I could pray with you, counsel with you, give me a call or WhatsApp me. 649-231-2402. God bless you. In Jesus' name, amen and amen.

0: morning, Turks and Caicos. I'm Danae Denny with your morning report. Today is June 19th, 2026, and in this report, I'll be bringing you the latest local news and stories from all over the world. These are the headlines. Locally, police in search of missing teen. And the commercial air service between Grand Turk and South Caicos has been temporarily discontinued. Internationally, former U.S. President Barack Obama opens his presidential center. Stay tuned for these reports. 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
0: The Royal Turks and Caicos Islands Police Force is appealing to the public for assistance in locating a missing teenager who reportedly ran away from home earlier this week. According to police, Renee Christophe Amir Butler, whose date of birth is listed as December 27, 2012, was last seen at approximately 8 p.m. on Wednesday, June 17th, near the gate of his residence at N40 Timbercrest in Dockyard, Providenciales. Authorities said Butler was wearing a red singlet and red basketball shorts where he was last seen. He is described as a Jamaican national with brown eyes and a dark brown complexion and a medium build. The Royal Turks and Caicos Islands Police Force has launched efforts to locate the teen and is urging anyone who may have seen him or who has information about his whereabouts to come forward. Police are also reminding the public that it is an offense under the Juvenile Act to knowingly harbor, conceal, or assist a juvenile who has run away from the care of a parent or guardian. Anyone with information is asked to contact 911, their nearest police station, or Crime Stoppers at 1-800-8477. Information can also be submitted anonymously through Crime Stoppers. Authorities say all information received will be treated in the strictest confidence as efforts continue to safely reunite the teenager with his family. The Ministry of Finance, Economic Development, Investment and Trade wishes to advise the public that commercial air service between Grand Turk and South Caicos will be temporarily discontinued effective June 18, 2026. The Turks and Caicos Islands government wishes to advise the public that it is cognizant of the importance of air service for this route and wishes to assure all residents and stakeholders that this matter is being keenly worked on by all involved parties. The ministry is working diligently to assess the available options for resuming reliable air connectivity for this route, which is subsidized by the TCI government. Negotiations remain actively underway to solidify continuous air service between Grand Turk and South Caicos. The government recognizes the necessity of inter-island connectivity to daily lives of residents and particularly for the delivery of essential services. Every effort is being made to finalize appropriate arrangements as expeditiously as possible. Further updates will be provided in due course. Do note that this does not affect the commercial air service for Grand Turk and Sol Key, which has continued without disruption. The TCIG thanks the public for their patience and understanding as it works to resolve this matter and resume air service between the islands. The Department of Correctional Services is pleased to announce the launch of its official website. The new website, www.hmprisontci.com, provides the public with an opportunity to learn more about the work of His Majesty's Prison, its programs, rehabilitation initiatives, and ongoing efforts to support safer communities through offender rehabilitation and reintegration. The website also introduces several new online services designed to improve accessibility and convenience for prisoners' families and friends. These services include online visit booking, contact information for the prison, customer feedback mechanisms, and an online prisoner commissary. The online commissary allows family members and friends to purchase approved grocery items online for prisoners. Purchase items will be delivered directly to the prison once per week, which eliminates the need for individuals to travel to the prison to drop off goods and providing a more convenient and efficient process for all involved. Commenting on the launch, Honorable Sean Malcolm, Minister of Public Safety, Gender Affairs and Religious Affairs and Social Welfare, stated that the launch of this website represents another important step in modernizing our correctional system and improving how we engage with the public. Through the introduction of online services, we are making it easier for families to maintain positive connections with their loved ones while also increasing transparency and accessibility. This initiative reflects our commitment to innovation, customer service, and rehabilitation. It provides a platform to showcase the positive work taking place within His Majesty's prison and supports our broader vision of building a safer, stronger, and more connected community. End quote. Members of the public are encouraged to visit the website to explore its features and learn more about the services and programs available through His Majesty's prison. And on June 18th, the SNAP Center held their graduation and awards ceremony. The celebration included speeches, performances, and support from proud loved ones. Here are some of the highlights.
2: Today, we proudly recognize the first organizations that have stepped forward to champion what inclusion in the workplace truly looks like. We sincerely thank Pelican Energy, who'll be taking two of our graduates, Steve and Steven. Jaffo, or we know them as Y Solutions, who will be taking on Denario Williams. And I asked Ms. Skippings to give Nakia a call, and she gladly said yes, for Kears Harapy to take on our Kashanti Smith. And they're all excited and ready to begin. We begin our training with them shortly. And their willingness to participate in this pilot sends a powerful message to the country that inclusion should not end in the classroom. Inclusion must extend into our workplaces, our businesses, our communities. You are helping to create a future where our learners are not defined by limitations, but recognized for their abilities, potential, and value. Today, I am also pleased to officially announce another major milestone for SENS and the SNAP Center. Through a capital project funded by the Turks and Caicos Islands government, we are now the recipients of a wheelchair accessible van. Further to that, as recipients of the most recent Q-Day Festival, the van is being wrapped and will clearly represent the SNAP Center and special education needs. This investment represents access, inclusion, and dignity. This accessible vehicle will significantly improve our ability to safely transport our students and support programs, educational activities, and community engagement opportunities. So on behalf of the SENS and the SNAP Center, we express our sincere gratitude to the Turks and Caicos Islands government for recognizing this important need and investing in our learners and families.
3: Coming to bring his address, he was excited to do so earlier. I'm going to invite our valedictorian, Stephen Doctor.
4: Good morning, everyone. Good morning. My name is Stephen Doctor. Today is a very special day for all of us. I am happy and proud to stand here as the valedictorian of our graduating class. First, I want to thank God for helping me every day. I would also like to thank our teachers. They have taught us many things and helped us learn new skills. Thank you to my classmates. I have enjoyed learning and growing with you. We have shared many happy moments together. At school, we have learned so many things, and the best of them is how to work together. We have learned to be kind, respectful, and responsible. Today, we celebrate our hard work and success. As we move forward, let us keep learning, keep trying our best, and never give up on our dreams. I am proud of me, and I am proud of what we have ensured together. Bravo to the graduating class. Thank you, everyone, and have a wonderful day.
3: Kashanti Kamika Smith. Next is Denario Deshaun Williams. Steve Doctor. And our valedictorian, Stephen Doctor. Thank you, everyone. And on behalf of the SNEP Center and the Department of Special Education Needs Services and Ministry of Education, Youth Sports and Library Services, we would like to say a big thank you to all who helped to make today special.
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0: Former President Barack Obama returned to the city where his political journey began to celebrate the opening of a landmark dedicated to his presidency and vision for civic engagement. Joined by former First Lady Michelle Obama, three former U.S. presidents, dignitaries, and a host of celebrities, Obama officially unveiled the Obama Presidential Center on Chicago's South Side. The $850 million campus, more than a decade in the making, is being hailed as both a tribute to the nation's first Black president and a community-focused investment in the city he has long called home. Here's a recap of the historic opening ceremony.
1: I am thrilled to officially welcome you to the opening of the Obama Presidential Center. Now, this center is not a traditional museum, nor is today a traditional ribbon cutting. It's a day for music, for fun, and of course, it won't surprise you, for hope. This is a campus for everybody, whether you live down the street or on the other side of the world.

0: You told me all those years ago that you couldn't promise me the world, but you could promise me an interesting life. And of course, you outdid yourself and managed to give me both. I know it hasn't always been easy, but there hasn't been a single second through this experience that standing by your side hasn't left me in awe. 8 years in the crucible, and not once did you melt from the heat. Not once did you let it harden you. Instead, you used it to reveal your truest essence as a first, and the higher standard that comes with all that. The claims that a U.S. senator and constitutional law expert wasn't qualified for the job. The lies about your birthright, your faith, your patriotism. You were doing the people's work, rescuing our economy, expanding health care, ending a war, ordering the bin Laden raid, saving an auto industry, winning a peace prize, keeping us safe from Ebola, regulating the banks, standing up for marriage equality, listening to science, and comforting an entire nation in the face of unspeakable tragedies. And you did it all with such grace and class and cool that you made the hardest job in the world look like a walk in this beautiful park.
1: For me, this center could not be any place else. It's an expression of thanks, an acknowledgement that so much of what I hold most dear, I owe to the people of this city and the people of these surrounding neighborhoods. And it's why we designed the center not to be some lifeless mausoleum. I am too young for that. Not just a place to see Michelle's dresses, although I understand that will be the top attraction. We wanted it to be a vibrant, living celebration of community, where we can learn together and share the joys of art and music and sport and play. Because it's in those moments that we're reminded of our common humanity. Now, we also wanted this center to be a celebration of the extraordinary public servants, many of whom are here today, that made this journey possible. It is that spirit that we open the center today. The same spirit that so many of you showed all those years ago. The same spirit that inspired generations of Americans to meet the challenges of their time. The same spirit that is alive and well here on the south side of Chicago. Same spirit that will see America and the world through its present trials. There is a new generation out there ready to write the next chapter of our story. We intend to help them do it, and we ask that you join us. Thank you. God bless you. God bless the United States of America.
2: 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One of the day's most emotional moments came when former President Obama was moved to tears during Michelle Obama's remarks. The center now stands as a lasting symbol of inspiration, civic engagement, and opportunity for future generations of Americans. That was your international news. Now let's hear from the TCI Weather Service for your weather update.

Good morning, Turks and Caicos. This is Lovano Gardner from the Turks and Caicos Islands National Weather Service bringing you your weather forecast for today. For today's current conditions, we have partly sunny skies with winds coming from the southeast at 5 to 15 knots. For today's forecast, we have isolated showers possible in the afternoon with partly sunny skies and a high near 91 degrees Fahrenheit. Later tonight, we have mostly fair skies with a low around 81 degrees Fahrenheit. The winds will be east to southeast at 15 to 20 knots, and the seas will be smooth to slight with wave heights of 1 to 4 feet. Sunset will be at 7:33 p.m., the next high tide will be at 12:27 p.m., and the next low tide will be at 6:39 p.m. That's the weather for today. 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

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I'm Danae Denny, wishing you a fun and safe weekend.

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Just take a moment and think about the goodness of God. The scripture says to bless the Lord, O my soul, and not to forget any of his benefits. We're in a time today where it's hard, it's difficult, and it's challenging. But I believe praise is a way for us to focus on the good things that God has done for us.

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2: Y'all, this your girl, Nishi Ellis, from the Bahamas, and I'm here to get loose with DJ R.I.G. and the nation station Radio Turks and Caicos, 89.1 FM. Loose me, let me go. I don't want to be inside no more. 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

even on my low off they rocker. 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I'm up the street. 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Yes, AGs, I'm putting something to sleep. 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
2: Expressions

Good morning, Turks and Caicos. Welcome to the program Expressions. I'm your host, Robert Hall, on this very quiet Friday morning. I want to welcome all of you around the Turks and Caicos Islands and the members of the diaspora abroad. In fact, that's a bit redundant. But anyway, these things do happen. You'll understand that later on. And certainly there are increasing numbers of individuals who listen to us around the world. Welcome to Expressions. Good morning and welcome to Leonard Franklin, Karen Cox, Adele Branch, Wilton Baba Selva. Baba, you can fill me in. When is the next cricket match with West Indies, wherever? Of course, they won the T20 with Sri Lanka. They lost the one day, but I guess they say they win some, they lose some. But I would like to see some more consistency coming from the West Indies team. So let me welcome you again, all of you down there in West Caicos and Amagris Keys on the island of Providenciales. Hope to be touching through there on my way to North Caicos to attend the road relay in honor of the right excellent Jakes McCartney, to be held there in North Caicos tomorrow. The Honorable Norman Saunders is expected to be there. The Honorable Oswald Skippings is expected to be there. Most likely Amin, son of the national hero, will be there. I said to someone, that is indeed a historic occasion, the staging of the event. But it says a lot more to me, because this is the first time since back in the 80s when Honorable Norman Saunders and myself were on the ground together in North Caicos on the campaign trail. This time, it's not a campaign trail politically. It is certainly a different event altogether. And I believe it might be the first time that the Honorable Oswald Skippings, myself, and Honorable Saunders will be together, perhaps except for other public functions, you know, years ago. Anyway, I hope all goes well in terms of flights and ferry and all the rest of it, but I'm looking forward to it, as indeed North Caicos means a lot to me. I am from next door Middle Caicos, but I spent part of my teaching career there in North Caicos, and I have some pleasant memories. Good morning, Dulcine and Miss Pereira. Okay. Well, I think RIG might have mentioned some time before that the interlude that is played each time before Expressions was designed specifically for that purpose. Okay, so it's just simply Expressions. All right. So let me continue with my welcome to all of you down there in Providenciales. Good morning to you. And over in North Caicos, good morning. I know you love to show up to things, unlike some other areas I know. And I know you're going to show up in a big way. Or as Trump liked to say, you're going to show up bigly. Yes, at Belfield Landing.
and then heading on to Horse Stable Beach. I can't run no more. No pun intended. But at least I could walk or limp a little 25 yards or so. Take part in that road relay. Oh, there were days when I would have run the whole course, because back in my early years, I was a middle and long distance runner. But those days are long gone. So Middle and North, welcome, and I know you will show up in large numbers tomorrow. But all of you over there in South Caicos, good morning and welcome. I want somebody to brief me how the lobster season is going. Is it as good as the previous season or better? And then here in the nation's capital, Grand Turk, I want to welcome you. And as I rode around this morning, a thought came to me, and I'm going to touch on a number of things under the caption, Am I dreaming or is it real? Am I dreaming or is it real? Wait till I get to it. Good morning again, Judy Bain and Adrian Baisden. Welcome. Tell others that Expressions is on. And good morning to you lovely folks over there in Salt Key. I suppose Salt Key must be half empty right now, with a number of persons who would have come over to Grand Turk to do their shopping. I hope you have a good experience, both by the ferry and your shopping here, and getting back to Salt Key safely. Let us pray. Our Heavenly Father and our God, we thank you for this day. We thank you for those persons who are doing their best to make life better for others. There are those who are struggling, and I hear reports of people hurting themselves, some due to mental illness, one sort of another. We pray, dear Father, that we as a community would extend our welcoming arms and help those that are in need. After all, we should be our brother's keepers. As we indeed came into this world with nothing, and we will leave with nothing, so teach us to be kind and loving one to another. As we go through the show, I pray your guidance. We give you thanks. In Jesus' name, amen. Amen. Now, a number of persons have celebrated birthdays, and several of them have gone by. So I certainly want to wish belated happy birthday to you. But then there is someone who is having a birthday tomorrow. And my dear friend, Miss Baby Taylor, has asked me to convey happy birthday to Mr. Edgar Jennings, whose birthday is tomorrow. And so, Radio Turks and Caicos and myself, we join you, Miss Baby, in wishing Mr. Edgar Jennings happy birthday. This gentleman has a unique style, well-dressed, and a fancy hairstyle out of this world, which only he has. Good morning to you, Mr. Jennings. And I wish you happy birthday. Good morning, Susan Cuesta. How are you? And Leonard Franklin says, intellectual property
must be embraced and promoted. This rank with theme from Mahogany and James Bond Music and Hawaii 5-0. Well, are you trying to suggest, Mr. Franklin, that RTC is plagiarizing the work? I don't know, because I'm not too fond of movies and the like, so I can't up there. And good morning to you, Dorothy Henry. And she informed me that Mr. Jennings will be 92 years old tomorrow, nearly a century. And by the way he looks, I guess he will make that century. But that's, of course, in God's hand. All right, let me see if I can have something to perk up my mood. But before I get to that, let me say that, unfortunately, the Minister of Tourism will not be my guest today. That's one of the reasons I am in this kind of mood. This is either the second or third time the same thing happened. Been in contact with the minister and his office days ago. Send reminders so that logistics could be firmed up. No response. Was on the phone last night. No response. Had to enlist the services of the Deputy Premier, who was able to contact someone in the ministry, and then only to be told, with apology, sorry about the mix-up. Honorable Minister, get hold of your staff. Something ain't working. I'm a man don't like to half-step. And when I have prepared myself, and for such an important matter, tourism, which is the lifeblood of the Turks and Caicos Islands, I wanted to have a good sit down with the Honorable Minister. Many would have read in the newspaper where it is said that Turks and Caicos Islands is now not ranked among, I don't remember whether they said top 10 or 5, as far as tourism in the Caribbean. If that is so, there must be a reason. I wanted the Honorable Minister to explain. I don't want to take it on myself to say, well, what I think. I want the statistics to speak for itself. I want facts, not fiction. And so I'm very, very disappointed. And though I've cooled down a little bit, I was very upset with this. Because with telephone and all kind of gadgets at disposal, somebody in the ministry could have said to Expressions, we have a chat line, or to Robert Hall, in advance, sorry, for whatever reason, the minister can't make it. Anyway, I said what I said, and I'm moving on. Later for you, whoever that is. Anyway, there is an old song that I used to like dance to during my Jamaican days. And here is a reggae song by Carl Dawkins. And it's called Satisfaction. Sit back wherever you are
enjoy the music, old school.

satisfaction. Hey, good morning, Georgina Stiles. How are you, my dear? Good morning to John Wesley Williams, who says good morning to me, and he said, looking great. Thank you. And he said he's watching from North Carolina and enjoying the moment. A big hello to friends and relatives in the Turks and Caicos Islands. Well, Turks and Caicos Islands say hello to you too. All right. Now, I was up fairly early, had a somewhat wretched night. Went to the airport to check on a flight to North Caicos. I'm not going to talk about all that transpired. But while I rode around, I made some observations which I will share for you, with you. And I caption it, "Am I dreaming or is it real? Am I dreaming or is it real?" I rode Front Street. The old dock seems the same, but many planks and boards are missing, and the old black tarp that they had surrounding a portion is all tattered and flailing in the waters. And those on the side of the road are all punctured by the winds and needs to be taken down. Mr. Director of EMS and all of you up there, what the hell are you being paid for? I'm coming direct. You all ride around, you got eyes. Sitting in the office on computers, what the hell are you watching? Are you designing how to take down them dirty-looking blacktop or what? Come on. What the hell are we paying you for? Taxpayers in this country must demand more. Civil servants, you're being paid reasonably well. When I check the entire region, only Cayman and Bermuda might be better off than us in that regard. So to those who have been given much, then much more is expected. But I'm going to tell you all this. By my big right hand, in the next 3 weeks, those black top will come down one way or another. And Grand Turk, I am going to see what kind of spirit you have. I've said many times, it seems like we have lost that spirit to protest, to take action.

by people just simply laying down and sleeping came about because of people taking action. And as John Lewis used to say, if I have to give some good trouble, then I will do so. Now, some of you in the governor's office and others who I know listening right now, Robert Hall is not inciting anything. I am not talking about destruction to government's property. I am not that type. What I am talking about is removing an eyesore. Front Street, the center, should I say, of movement, the cruise ship, and many days you can see large numbers of tourists there. I am not surprised with the broken down portions of the water, there may be nails protruding. I hope action will be taken before I take action. And I hope when I summon Grand Turk to action, it would not be like when Christopher Turner was leaving and I tried to organize a demonstration against him. I virtually almost had to pay some fellas from West Road to come out. But at least Honorable Arabella Rosalinda stood with me on the tarmac when Turner came around. And I had my placard, which read, "I'm glad to see your backside." The message straight to the face. Sometimes you got to send the message, Indira. You talking about bail money? Baby doll, if needs be, I'll transfer it to your account and then you could deal with it. Papa ain't broke all the time. You make me laugh. Sometimes I'm broke, but all the time. Little something coming in, you know how that is? All right. The dinner styles at least say, preach. It's a shame in our beautiful by nature Grand Turk. And I know, my dear, if you were there, or here rather, you would join me. And Leonard Franklin says, we are not timetabling anything. No follow-up, no accountability. Good trouble indeed. Abating nuisance, a civic duty. That is the way I see it. All right. Anyway, let me continue because perhaps I need to cool down. I take my pressure tablet first thing this morning. I ain't one situation to raise, you know, my pressure, all right? Then as I rode around, because as you know, I am brand ambassador for Experienced Turks and Caicos, so I would virtually patrol the island, east, west, north, and south. And I saw the donkeys on parade look to me like a mother and a father and foal in tow. And as I rode around, I saw more donkeys. As I rode through Palm Grove, I saw a man chasing horses out of his yard. It seemed to me that the numbers must be mama, papa, grandpa, auntie, uncle, children and all. Such is the state of affairs. Bernard Tatum, like I say, am I dreaming or is it real? I scan the ponds or the salinas. Most of the water has a pink color with the summer heat on.

0: I guess, is getting ready through evaporation to make salt. But alas, I guess that won't happen as more water comes in from the sea. I don't see a single flamingo, and I have never seen the pond with that color for such a prolonged period. And I have to come to the conclusion, perhaps then, the salinity content may have killed off the food supply chain. Hence, we do not see hundreds of flamingos like we used to. In the areas where there are deeper, clearer water, we would see a few now and again. Madre Durham always taking lovely pictures of the flamingos, and I see lots of tourists taking pictures of them from now and again. But is there anybody or department that can look into this matter from a scientific point of view to see if they can find out why this is the case? Is it real, or am I only dreaming? Good morning, and welcome, Rosemary Simmons McLean. And then as I drove around, I can still see lots of old broken down vehicles, as if begging for somebody, please come rescue me and take me to the dump. Although the scrap metal dump got burned out the other day, and all you can see is the black charred vehicle, crying out to government, what are you going to do with me? Am I only dreaming, or is it real? The dump itself is getting high, almost like Colonel Murray Hill, which they call Nucky Hill. Why Nucky? And we'll leave that alone, Herbert and CI and Cam. Leave that. But pretty soon, they're going to reach into the Salina. And I'm wondering whether it's not leaching out into the Salinas anyway. But perhaps I'm only dreaming. Is it real? Then I saw some pregnant ladies walking. I need not tell you who they are. Draw your own conclusion. You're talking about being outnumbered? That is so. And that ratio will increase even more. I don't know when last I saw a pregnant Turks Island woman. Be it Turks and Caicos. I mean, when I say Turks Island, I mean Turks and Caicos. Well, I live in Grand Turk. I don't get down the road too much. I don't see them. Is it that they just driving in their car and I can't see them? Mind you, I'm not saying every woman who could bear a child should bear a child. Because what I see happening so often is those who do not have the ability to provide the care, emotional, and financial support, those are the ones who tend to have multiple children. Am I only dreaming, or is it real? And then I pass by the office of Jetessa. That is the buddy with lots of money and seem unable to spend over $14 million specifically for the enhancement of Grand Turk. They got a significant number of staff, but I ain't seeing no output. If you can't pee, get off the damn pole. Am I only dreaming, or is it real? Let me see what you're saying, Indira. Oh, she's saying you couldn't pay me enough to have another child in this day and age, given the cost of living. Turks is comfortable and profitable for everyone but its own. Leonard Franklin says, flights suspended in and out of South Caicos, your eyes wide open. A livid reality. I saw that release, Leonard. We say they looking into it. Let me hope their sight then is better than mine. Because whatever arrangement was in place, they should have known that it has an expiry date. Now, I can't tell if some hiccup came in between. But a lot of these things, you know, make government look bad. And these are responsibilities. There are certain responsibilities that civil servants and statutory bodies exercise on behalf of government. Must do the job. Because I don't want to be just dreaming. I want it to be real. And then, as I said, I rode up by the airport, and it was fairly crowded. Good thing the goodly gentleman who seemed to direct traffic there, and boy, I can tell you, he's strict. And I like to see when a man does his job. I tend to obey whatever there is, but if I pull up to an area that I shouldn't, Mr. Hall, please move your vehicle up there. See that sign? Yes, sir. I respect you. I don't criticize a man, whether it's policeman or whoever, for doing their job. I criticize them like I'm talking about Jetessa, like I'm talking about EMS, when I don't see the output. Some of you criticize the police even when they're doing a job. Why the hell you don't get out there and maintain peace? When the people were shooting up the doggone place, some of you running under in a bed and screaming and hiding your children, you didn't say much. Now, the police force has had to take strong measures to bring order. And some of you trying to tear them down and talking about Jamaican this and this, that, and the other. I don't have to defend Bailey or any force, but the truth is we could not handle it by ourselves. And the statistic speaks for itself. Now, one idiot has dirtied our slate with a murder first, after about 7 months. I do hope that the citizens who have played a role in the success of the police force thus far would say what they know. And let's find that culprit and put his backside under the jail. I'm going to interrupt my thoughts. Perhaps it's waking me from my dream and make it real. Caller, go right ahead.
1: Good morning, Mr. Hall. How good. You doing?
0: Oh, I'm pretty good. Nice to hear your voice, McLaughlin.
1: Yeah, on my way to one of the resorts. I'm listening to you on the car. Now, I must congratulate you and thank you for taking up for the police, because when you read on Facebook, we have so many people are cursing the police and this and that. I mean, they forgot why those police are here and how the police that we had here so many years before couldn't do nothing to turn the country around. Huh? Now, I hear you talk about if you are dreaming or if it's real. My brother, you don't think that's real what you saw those two folks? One was pregnant or both of them was pregnant. You don't think that's real? You think you're still dreaming? I need to come to Grand Talk for you, man, but I'll talk for you. All right? Now, the next thing. Tell me why you think we moved away from, if you come in this country and you have work permit as a laborer and your wife or the individual with the permit get pregnant, they have to leave the country, right? While they are having that child. And today, you got folks coming on the boat, pregnant, even young kids coming on the boat. Once they are not been intercepted, they could be penetrated through our system on our expense. Why do you think we at that juncture today? Thank you.
0: Well, thank you very much, my brother, for adding your voice. And I would hope that others of us who have a microphone or who have an iPad, a pen, or paper, or whatever, those of us who dabble in journalism would adopt a same responsible attitude as opposed to spreading erroneous information and seemingly compromising on certain things in favor of the criminals. I don't want to see these islands go back to what it was, having to defend that we were among the highest per capita as far as murders are concerned. And so I just hope that the commissioner and others don't get discouraged, because you see, so often it is the voice of the minority that you hear loud and clearly. And things tend to go awry because of the silence of the majority, who are well-thinking people. And so it's time for the well-thinking people to show up and speak up. And like I said early on, to assist the police, because they cannot do it by themselves. Of course, we the citizens must take all necessary precautions and be very careful. But we must not be captives in our homes, fearful to go to work and that sort of thing. Because when you return, somebody might be there waiting on you. That is not the kind of Turks and Caicos Islands that I want to see. And we must all band together to stamp it out. Let me see what Adira says here again. Referring to Leonard Franklin, she says, that's why we stuck living like a third world country now. Buildings and villas flying up, but basic infrastructure struggle under the weight. Barbara Silver says, Robbie, the water has to be flowing in and out of the pond every day. You are so right about that. It reminds me of the days when the late Tom Pepper and those had it down pat. Again, we are paying people. And these younger generation claim to be smarter. Question is, smarter at what? Even many of the politicians claim to be smarter. I ask the same question, smarter at what? If you're smarter, let us see it translate into action. All right? Anyway, let me pause for a moment. I got a song here. But we have a caller before we get to that song. Caller, welcome to Expressions. This is what it is.
2: Good morning. I'm not none of those politicians. I was waiting, patiently waiting for you to finish your monologue. But since I saw you, heard you took a call, I said, let me take this opportunity to call in.
0: Thank you.
2: And during your monologue, you spoke about driving around in Grandtop. And you and I know we have sat in many meetings in Grandtop talking about the same thing over and over and over again. But you have a saying for that. You continue to do the same thing over and over again and expecting a different result. You know what that is called. But no longer than yesterday, a message came around about contracts and anything that needs to be done for Grandtop. And the exact same things that we spoke about in meetings, I spoke about in meetings, the list that I sent was the same things you spoke about, the walls around the pond, the sidewalks on the road, the continuous cleaning up, the demolishing of South Base, the fixing of the wharf, the signage, signs, lighting, animals off the street. These are the things that we constantly talk about that needs to happen in Grandtop. I mean, these are the little things. Even out, we speak about getting a hotel and rooms and a plane, airfare. But the small things we are not even getting done. I am a part of this administration, and we speak about it all the time, every day, constantly. Why we can't seem to get things done in Grandtop. You spoke about JDEFA. You have the funds, but still we are not finding ways to use the funds to get things done in Grandtop. It baffles me every day. I've gotten into politics, and you know I've been an advocate for Grandtop for how long? Speaking about things that needs to get done in Grandtop, and it's falling on deaf ears. Little things, like getting animals off the street. You speak about them every day. The last meeting you sat in, and I talk about animals. They're dropping their dumpings all over the street. We don't know what is going on in this country when it comes to sickness. The health risk. You talk about the salinas. What is infiltrating in the ponds? The color has changed. The water is stagnant. Little things, but no one is paying attention to that. I will continue to advocate for it. I will continue to be a thorn in the side of my administration that I'm a part of to speak about this stuff in Grandtop. Yes, I'm an all-island candidate. The other islands have representatives that advocate for them, and I will always support them. But for Grandtop, the place that I live, and every day, this is our life here in Grandtop. And the politicians and my administration that I'm a part of, we seem to refuse to pay attention to it. Now, I hope this time, the question that was asked, things will get moving. I haven't seen anything. Budget has already been passed. Something needs to happen. And I will be one of the persons alongside you to go and break down that wall. Because I'm sick of seeing it. The persons talk about the boat ramp. They need the boat ramp in Grandtop. These are things that will help the people of Grandtop for their livelihood. So I'm hoping and praying that someone listen and pay attention. Have a good weekend, Honorable Hall. Sorry you couldn't get to North Caicos, but enjoy the rest of the weekend.
0: Thank you very much, my dear. I'm hoping that I will make it. I'm trying a flight a little later on. But thank you for your comments. I know that you are a regular listener to Expressions. I know that you're committed to Grand Turk. And, of course, I have interest in doing well for the other islands. Keep pushing and keep giving good trouble. Like I've said many times, and you see, we got to get to the stage, man, and understand life. Simply because you're a PNP, then people feel that you must follow lock, stock, and barrel everything that is said. No. If something ain't working, say it ain't working. All right, caller, go right ahead. Good morning, caller. Welcome to Expressions.
3: Good morning, Brother Hall.
0: Good morning.
3: How are you doing this morning?
0: I'm not as good as I would love to be, but, you know, I try to live above the circumstances anyway.
3: All right. It is so good to hear the Honorable Ms. Sharon Simons on the radio this morning saying what it is that she has been trying to bring to the attention of her government. And also to hear you saying that you are now willing to take to the streets, that's what I've been waiting to hear for a long time. And I am so, I don't know, what should I say? Every time people are talking, as the Honorable Simons was saying, talking about the same thing about this Grand Turk enhancement and sustainability agency. Do they have meetings with our people and get suggestions from our people? I don't know who is on that JITESA committee. But shouldn't they be asking suggestions from our people? Now, I know that you have been in meetings and I have been in meetings. And I remember one meeting where they were talking about constitutional changes and so forth. And the Honorable Ms. Simons, I remember her saying, if you, talking to the politicians, if you need some of us to go to the UK with you and make your case with the support of the people, that she would be willing to do so. Brother Hall, I think it's now time for our people to begin to take some action to get the attention of the politicians. So often they come to Grand Turk, they have their meetings, and then most of them go back to where they came from. And as you say, do you think they just ride around Grand Turk for a minute before they return? Do you think they are pleased with what they see? And as you said, if it is the case that the people in the old days, you talk about Tom Pepper and other folks, who were able to maintain that water flowing into the ponds and flowing back into the ocean. And now you have all of, or at least a few people with degrees, and they know how to do these things. Help me to understand why they are not doing something. If not trying to maintain what we had, trying to do something better. How is it that we just simply sit back and allow the little island of Grand Turk to deteriorate so badly? When everybody knows, if everybody talk about it, but it's got to be a time when folks say, you know, we got to stop talking and we have to make a few demands. If the money is there, what is stopping the progress? if we have all of this money, the money has been allocated. I mean, I know they don't have the money in the bank. They say, okay, here's the money. But money is flowing to the different agencies, to different projects and so forth. I would say that they don't, and I was hoping that you had the Minister of Tourism on today, as you said you would. But I wanted to just simply pose some questions to these folks who came to the people in the 6 months before they were elected, came to the people on several occasions. And I will wager, make a strong wager, that none or very few of them have gone back to the people to give an accounting of their stewardship so far. And I don't know how they think about politics, why they got into politics, and why they have not come back to the people and say, well, here are some things we are doing that we think can improve your life. Do you have any suggestions for me? Do you think we can do these things? It's just, we live in this little country, and we have so much, and we just don't seem to take advantage of what we have for the benefit of all of our people. And I just don't understand it. We don't have to just keep on looking outside. We can look inside. I don't have to ask somebody or look at somebody and say, well, they're keeping their yard clean, I'm going to keep mine clean. That's just the thing to do. The things that our people need. Why do we have to say, well, we need a consultation? Do we need a consultation to do something with the water coming into Grand Turk and leaving again when we have the know-how? I'm just so full of questions, but I was hoping that your Minister of Tourism would be on today. And anyway, let me sit back and listen to the rest of your show. Thanks for taking my call, man. Appreciate it.
0: Thank you very much for your contribution, Professor Lee. There are a number of messages that have come in. After the break, I will try to go through some of them. And others of you have posted. Unfortunately, I cannot go through all of them. But I want to thank you very much for your contribution. That's what Expressions is all about. Let's pause for a moment now and have a little bit of music. This is one that goes way back, and I remember the days dancing, many of those in my age group, to Hughes Corporation, Rock the Boat. Now, rock the boat, but don't rock it over. All right? Rock the boat.

Yes, indeed. You gotta rock the boat even if you don't rock it over, all right? This person says, what is PPID doing about fixing the elderly houses 3 years now? Well, I know some funds were made available to repair roofs and do other repairs. Some work was done, but I know of a number of persons whose houses have not even been touched. We need individuals with drive to spearhead these sorts of things, you know? Because again, and this is really what gets me, it's not always about the money. It's about getting up off their backsides and doing what has to be done. And while I'm not by any means defending the politicians, the politicians themselves don't go and change no roof or nail, no dog and hammer. They make the provisions. It's for the other people out there whose job it is to get the necessary contracts going to do these things. Something is just doggone wrong. Perhaps, Deputy Governor, you need to call your civil service servants together again. You started cleaning house a little bit with some. Well, I don't particularly like anybody losing your job, but if they're not performing, then let them go. We must see results for what we are paying for. General Major said the people just don't have any vision. Not everyone in politics has the love for their country. Well, I can tell you something. I love politics, and everybody knows that. I belong to a certain party, but there's nothing that can separate me. Sorry, I'm going on the scripture line now. For the love of my country. And that comes before any party politics, because I was born Robert Hall, a Turks and Caicos Islander, before I knew blue or yellow. All right? So there that is. Let me go through some more of these messages. So that I'm for the people. And the person talk about the repairs that needs to be done. Of course, reminding us this is June and the hurricane season already begun. All right. And this other person says, good morning, Honorable Hall. People getting big salaries. That's all they care about. That would be a shame. That is the case. And this person says, when they have babies, they throw them on government. Some of these people bearing the title, getting big pay and walking around like Mr. or Mrs. Big Stuff and want others to do the work. Are they only to dress up and act as taskmasters? If government need to hire retirees and act as supervisors to see performance, let it be. Tired of seeing our money being wasted. DC need to do some more shaking up. DC meaning Deputy Governor. I just said that. You and I singing out of the same Sankey. In the next 10 or so minutes, I hope to link up with former District Commissioner for North Caicos, Sinclair Musgrove, to talk about the road relay in North Caicos tomorrow. But we'll get to that, as I said, in a short while. This person says, and I'm going to ask those who may want to call in, please hold for the time being. Let me go through these messages. Good morning, Honorable Hall. I hope you may ignite a movement throughout the length and breadth of Turks and Caicos. I visited the tarmac area of Provo Airport, and I was in disbelief that the fence area adjacent to the old TCIAA office, the amount of garbage. The airport is our first point of entry. Driving from the airport heading downtown is another eyesore. Vehicles park on the side of the road, some with their rear in the road. Come on, Turks and Caicos, let's take pride in our country. I visit a few neighboring countries, and everyone except for Haiti is promoting keeping the country clean. My constituency, which is Glashack, I spent hours along with some of my neighbors cleaning our street, only to be lit in a few days' time. I'm calling on the relevant ministers and ministries to get serious
and roll up their sleeves and let's get our country clean and keep clean. I've seen a video which Albrecht Forbes, I think that's in Five Keys, posted, and the amount of garbage at one location. I spoke of that when I did my, should I call it, tour of Dockyard Blue Hills Five Keys. And it is awful, and it's breeding rodents. And as you know, rodents can cause lots of diseases. And one thing I will say, whenever I contact the representative, the Honorable Rachel Taylor, she always responds. I sent her the video, and she said it will be taken care of. Thank you very much, Honorable Taylor. And that person who spoke about the airport. Now, if you were to take the opposite way, not coming downtown, drive the other back way like people had to do when they had the roads blocked, you would be amazed about the amount of garbage along that way. That's why I say government needs to put a good $2 million aside for thorough cleanup of Providenciales. The thousands of derelict vehicles, some of the garage got them more parked there than a car sales lot or rent a car. Unsightly and harboring all kinds of vermins. We've got to do better than that. Brenda Robinson says another thing, Mr. Hall, that contract situation is another thing. Same people getting the same set of small or medium contracts all the time. All right. I read it. And you said it. I read it. Here you go. Let's see what this person said. Talk about Grand Turk Airport grass. Well, I guess if you mean surrounding the runway and tarmac, I believe that there's some contracts for that. Of course, it should be done regularly, those there, and even in the surrounding areas, it should be kept clean. But I will take yet another look on my way out, and if needs be, speak to the subject on another occasion. This person says, Honorable Hall, you seem to be on point today, and all your cylinders firing. Keep the pressure on. Maybe someone in authority will listen. Blessings. I have to say special thanks when it's coming from you, sir. And this person says, and a hazard, I suppose, when we're talking about the blacktop in the water down there on Front Street. Anyway, again, let me thank all of you who sent messages in. And I'm going to go on to yet another segment of the show then. And perhaps in the next 15 minutes, I'll link up with Miss Sinclair Musgrove. I am going to ask my technical operator if you could find that song. If you don't find the version I wanted, just play it anyway, whichever you have, whether it's Dolly Parton or whoever. Just because I'm a woman. Obviously, I am not a woman, but I got a few things to say to our girls and women. It's something I've been thinking of for some time. I put it off, but I can't keep putting off. I've got to get it off my chest, what I'm thinking. Are you ready, R.I.G.? Just because I'm a woman.

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The more you wriggle, the deeper you sink. It is good in theory, but does not always work out the way.

0: really, really beautiful. That's the cry of a woman. My mistakes are no worse than yours just because I'm a woman. I'm going to get back to that, and I'm going to have a real rap with our women folk when I get back. But I want to connect with Godfrey and Sinclair over there in Providenciales. But before I do that, there is a song about our national hero that I would want played as we talk about tomorrow's activities down there in North Caicos with regards to the Right Excellent Jakes McCartney Annual Road Relay, North and Middle Caicos. One nation, one spirit. So whenever you're ready, RIG, you can play that song, and then let's link up with Miss Musgrove and Mr. Bean down there in Providenciales. And in the meantime, Roseman Luima says, let's keep our beautiful country clean. No one will do it for us. The law is there to protect our environment, so let's enforce it. Report it to the law enforcement when you see stuff like that. Good morning and welcome, Joseph Swan. And he greets me and says he trusts that I have a wonderful day. I hope it happens to be that way. And Bert Simmons, good morning to you. And you asked, how am I doing? I'm doing fairly well, but you know, sometimes there are these little things that really interrupt my spirit, you know, because some things I just cannot tolerate. Ready for me, RIG? Yeah. I'm going to try my best to get over to North tomorrow. Let me read another message in the meantime. This person says, Mr. Hall, I have two comments. I'm in full support of all that Honorable Simon said, really little things that should be and could be done in Grand Turk. But the other element of things being done is the community taking pride and ownership of what is done. You watch persons throwing cans, bottles, and whatever out of the vehicles. There has to be strict enforcement of the rules. We need environmental officers with enforcement authority and could charge and sanction persons when they do certain things. Well, here in Grand Turk, where the police, in my view, do not have that much to do like Providenciales, and of course, I believe the laws must be enforced all around the islands, but I see no reason why it can't be done here. There are laws on the book that deals with littering, but I don't recall in recent times anyone being prosecuted for such. But there are laws on the books. Like I always say, the point is not so much laws, but enforcement. That's where we fall down. RIG, perhaps we can do it the other way. I'll play the song afterwards, but let's have Ms. Musgrove and Ms. Bean, because they're on the line. Good morning and welcome to Expressions.
1: Good morning, Honorable Hall. I am with Mr. Godfrey Bain.
2: Good morning, every Turks and Caicos. Honorable Hall, good morning.
0: Well, good morning to you both.
1: Yes, and we are so excited about the Right Excellent Jags McCartney Road Relay. It started in Provo, and since it's a national event, we're taking it to North Caicos, and we plan to have the finale in Grand Turk June 30th, which is his birthday. So tomorrow, June 20th, we will be doing it on North Caicos.
0: Great. Could you remind me of where the idea originated?
1: That's where Mr. Bain, the president, comes in.
2: Well, Honorable Hall, as the president of the Commonwealth Games Association, I looked at when I did the Kings and the Queens baton over the years. And I stepped back and I said, you know, if I could do this me, myself, my committee, with Ms. Rita Gardner, taking care of Renter. Why not do something for our national hero? Because as I looked at it, I was back in the day, it was just a simple ceremony. But my idea was much greater than what is happening now. My idea was to get an Olympic torch flame and put it at the graves at the memorial site. And then after the ceremony, we'll lit the flame and I'll take the torch around the island of Grand Turk. That was my original plan. But of course, Honorable Toll, you know, that costs a lot of money. The last time I checked, it was $15,000 to get that. So I came up with another idea whereby we are taken throughout the islands. And I had created a torch. I created a torch, and I think when you see this, you'll love it. It was designed by me and created by Eloise Garland Thomas School. They're the ones who did the King's baton, sign, and so they came up with the making of the torch. It's a beautiful piece of work. When you see it, I think you'd be blown away. And so I put together the batons, the relay batons that we use in the relay, and we marked on them the Honorable Right Excellent James McCartney relay. That will be given to the participants who take part in the race so they can have some memorabilia of this race. And so, yeah, that idea came, I came up with it, and I kept put it forward to my committee, and there we are today. I wanted it to be a yearly thing. I may not get to South and Salty this time because of the short notice, but planning next year, we plan to go throughout the island.
0: That is great. And Sinclair, perhaps you can tell us a little about some of the activities for tomorrow.
1: Absolutely. And a natural segue. North Cakers, we plan to top the arrival of the torch along with the dignitaries and the officials. They are scheduled to arrive North Cakers on the Caribbean cruising, leaving Provo 9:30 and arriving on North Cakers shortly before 10 o'clock. We'll meet them at the dock with a welcome by the child to the James Rakers Great Boys. And let me plug that in. Those little boys, they know how to rake a saw. So they are excited about that, as well as the child to the James Maskanu dancers. They will be there for the welcome ceremony. So we'll meet them on about Arlington.

0: now. So they will be joining the other families. And let me do another plug. The Hanfield family, they actually met as a committee. They're mapping out their strategy, how they're going to do this relay. We're not emphasizing the race. It's more a relay, passing the baton, family members, athletes, students. So it's family. It's all of the attributes that we know JAGS for: unity, strength, camaraderie, sports. So that's what we will be highlighting tomorrow during the relay. And it starts from Belfield Landing and culminating at Hostable Beach. Along the way, we will have placards with different information about the right excellent JAGS McCartney. So it's also an educational initiative. And each stop where the baton exchange will take place, we'll have a placard. So like I said, it's educational, it's entertaining, it's cultural. And speaking of which, our sponsors, this is a partnership. Again, JAGS is known for unifying us. Once Guthrie told us what he was doing, we immediately bought into it. And I'm working with the DC for North Caicos as well as the DC for Middle Caicos, so we can have a grand occasion tomorrow. Now, those families who are planning, because you know our people are last minute, so I'm sure we have some people who are probably thinking about it. If you are thinking about it, you have to let us know today so that we can get T-shirts to you and we can get you registered for tomorrow. We want to be able to leave Belfield Landing shortly after 10, as soon as the welcome ceremony is done.
1: All right. Could you tell us the distance? Because from Belfield Landing to Hostable, by my guesstimate, got to be at least 7 or so miles. Any of you have clocked out exactly what it is?
2: In providentiality, we did a 10K, and that was from the IGA Gourmet coming around to where Office Solutions is and back up the road. Now, one most important thing before I get to North, one most important thing about this JAGS McCartney, Honorable JAGS McCartney Relay, is that it's a storytelling of the Honorable JAGS McCartney. I came up with a 2x3 posters, and on each poster is a story of the Honorable JAGS McCartney, telling his life, telling a bit about his life. And it's so informative and amazing that a lot of young people were like, I didn't know about this information about Honorable JAGS McCartney. So it's also educational that we did from the Commonwealth Games point of view. So back to St. Clair, as for the distance, probably was a 10K. So I'm assuming that is
0: right. It's less than 10K. I wish the DC was here so he could say exactly, because we mapped it out, and from the gate of Belfield Landing, I think the first changeover. Hold on, I have it.
2: And while she's getting that, we are also coming to Grand Turk on the 30th, and we are making plans similar to what we have done here in Providentialis and North. But at Grand Turk could be a little bit different because, you know, we have to pass by the historical landmarks of Honorable JAGS McCartney, and also you have quite a few persons in Grand Turk that was a part of him, and we need to touch base with them as well. So it is to me is a significant part of our history and a story that to be told of him. And when the others come around, I'll do the same, because I'm all about persons and Turks and Caicos knowing who we are and where we came from.
1: As you spoke about JAGS, I just want to interject this a little bit. I have lots of fond memories of him, because I recall many, many times when I was head in Lawrence Primary, he came there and waited on me sometime hours to talk politics, trying to convince me to be the PDM candidate, but that was not to be. But also I remember an encounter we had at the Turk's Head Inn, One night, while I was

0: having a few Kool-Aids. I used to have quite a few those days. He came and started talking about political independence. And he said, "Are you ready for it, Robert? Are you ready for it?" And I said, I started to give my reasoning. I said, "All depends. Yes or no, yes or no." He became somewhat impatient with me because he didn't want to hear any excuses. For him, it was just a matter of yes or no. But anyway, to get back to what we're talking about, are there water stations along the way? And what other activities are planned when you get to Horsetable Beach? What time the relay starts down there at Belfield Landing? And what time you think activities will conclude? So everybody else, for planning purposes, will be completely in the light.
1: Okay, so we have the proposed route here. The first leg takes you from the terminal to the gate, and we'll be using the senior or the heads of the families to do that, as well as our dignitaries. Speaking of dignitaries, we expect to have the Honorable Norman Sanders from South Caicos. We also have, you, Honorable Robert Hall. We also have a representative of Jag's family, his son, who is almost the man himself. He will be representing his family. And we also are expecting a representative from the Lewis Astor family, Joan Astor. And of course, we have 000 Skipping. He will be joining us too. And those names, they mean something. They are our history. The beginning from 1973, they are history. So that's why we reached out to them to join us for this historic occasion.
0: All right. Anyone will answer the question about water stations along the way? Because that's a pretty lengthy one.
2: Yes.
0: And it's hot.
2: Just honorable, sorry about that. In confidentiality, we had the Red Cross taking care of that for us, and it went quite well. There was a water station stationed at every exchange zone, and there was also fruits as well, platters and bananas and oranges and drinks getting at the finish line as well. And then North Caicos will be no different.
1: We'll have mobile.
2: There will be mobile in a truck. Well, following the athletes as well as myself, we have drink and water for the athletes, and the same will be for wherever we go. And Grand Turk, I have the Red Cross, do the same thing. So yes, as a

0: the latest, the 3:30. And we had started talking about the route. We have proposed 18 baton exchange stops, yes. And as the president said, each stop will have the placard with stories about the Honorable J.X. McCartney. So from the terminal to the gate, from the gate to the Y in the road, that's where the junction takes you to the old dock, or you can go into Q. So that would be the first exchange point. The second one is from the junction to DC walk-in. Because he normally has the contract out, he has the road marked off. So we're using his markings for this exercise. And I think he said they're about a mile apart. I stand to be corrected. If he's listening, he can call in and correct that. Yes. Yes.
1: Third leg is at the Dwight Junction. The fourth leg is at the
0: five poles.
1: The flag poles. The sixth leg is
0: the green,
1: and the seventh leg is at the Q Community Center. And the eighth leg is at the Prophecy Church over there in Q. The ninth leg is at Courtney's Farm. The tenth leg is, this is for the letter to the EDC.
0: Yes, that's DC walk-ins marking.
1: Okay.
0: But we'll have the placard there, so they wouldn't miss it.
1: Right. And then you have the 12th leg, the 13th leg will be at the whole, Hollywood
0: Park
1: corner. That's the KJK Foods. And then the 15th leg will be at the Flamingo Pond. The 16th leg will be at the walk-in lane to the horses. And the 17th leg will be at the horse stable corner. The 18th leg will be at the Ocean Breeze North Cakers Road Community Center.
0: And we plan to have the smaller ones from the Doris Robinson from Middle Cakers, and the smaller ones in the family, they can join the race from there.
1: On the whole, Middle Cakers is also taking part as well. They'll be at one of these legs with the persons from the Cakers, from the schools and in the community alike.
2: Oh, thank you very much. Any closing comments as I segue into another segment of the show before closing time?
0: Yes, thank you.
1: Thank you very much for having us.
0: Yes, and we have to say a special thank you to Brian Bain, who sent us 10 Turks and Caicos flags for tomorrow. Also, into Caravan, they gave us some tickets so that the dignitaries can come from South Caicos as well as Grand Turk. Caicos Express, they were on board as well. The Department of Culture, they worked hand in hand with us. And people like Lewis Walken in the community, like Kejo Hanfield in the community. Those are persons who got on board immediately. The Williams family, they are getting ready. The Taylor family, they are putting their team together. Lighthouse Christian Academy, they have their team ready to go. So those persons, we want to say thank you. We're encouraging everybody. It's not too late to get on board. And the officials will be coming over tomorrow. So this is our opportunity to show our national pride for our national hero. And it's cultural, it's educational. So everyone is welcome.
2: Thank you very much. And like I said, I hope to be there. I wish much success. Thanks.
1: Thank you very much.
2: And we'll end this segment with a song that sings about the national hero, Right Excellent J.X. McCartney. Let the music play, R.I.G.

Great. I am told that the words to that song were written by the Honorable O.O. Skippings, and the music by Mary Forbes down there in North Caicos. Beautiful, beautiful. We have certainly lots of talents here in the Turks and the Caicos Islands. Now then, let me get on to this other segment of the show. And R.I.G., just to get me back into that frame of mind and mood, I'll just play a portion of that song just because I'm a woman. And I'm dedicating this to all the women and girls just because I am a woman. My mother was a woman. My sisters, a woman. My two wives were women, unlike I see man marrying man these days. I never will. And of course, I have daughters, I have nieces and the like. And so I have a few words that I have to say to the women and girls. And I hope that they would be listening and listening carefully, just because I'm a woman.

Beautiful, beautiful. I really love that song. And for the next few minutes, I am going to speak to you ladies as a brother, a husband, a father, a retired lover boy. Straight up. Some of you don't like to admit your play days. I'm not ashamed to admit. Yes, I was a lover boy, retired. And so, ladies, this message is for you. The saying goes, the girls can do what the guys can do and still be a lady. I remember my mother and the older people used to say, a man could lay down naked in the street and get up, still a man, but ladies can't do that. And so I'm saying to you young ladies, many of you who are looking for love in all the wrong places, I've watched a serious deterioration in the dress code. Not just about your cleavage following some other people, whose case I don't want to get on today, but many of you wearing these blouses and dresses, your breasts hanging out like ripe mango dropping from the tree. Many of you with these skimpy looking, nasty looking bat suits with just a little string between the poop. You all can't watch Beyonce and Shense and them. You all can't adopt the mentality of hit and run. Those people are making money and millions of what they're doing. What the hell are you doing? Destroying your own prospects. Let me tell you something as a man. You walk down the road with all your behind out and as much of you exposed, many guys will whistle. You may smile. Little did you know that's not a compliment. They're just looking at somebody who they think they can hit and run. They don't want their women to be that way. Not at all. And like the song says, when it comes to getting married, they are looking for that angel. You hear what I'm saying? And so many of you seem to get caught up in this Miss Popularity thing. I can understand where young girls and women got to be out 3-4 o'clock in the morning. For what? What are you proving? The girls can do what the guys can do and still be a lady. Guys, I'm not letting you off the hook. This Father's Day, so I give you a little break today. I'll get onto that some other time. Happy Father's Day, by the way. But girls, understand this. Each day you live, the things you do, even what you write on Facebook,

Facebook. That's part of your resume. Do you know that people, employers are looking for jobs, sometimes they go on Facebook and say, let me see what this person wrote, what photos they displayed. That shows your character. Come on. Some of you go online, hop on a plane, go to meet what you think is Prince Charming. Some of you got to duck in the damn bathroom when you see who the hell you've been communicating with. You don't know if you're communicating with a monster, a rapist, a killer. Come on. You all ought to be smarter than that. I am concerned about what I see happening among many Turks and Caicos, girls and women. I know some styles are catching, many of them with these rings in their nose, more rings than them damn Indian cows got in their nose or nostrils. I see one girl, not from Turks Island, in a certain establishment, this big doggone ring in her nose. I see the ring before I see her. Absolute nonsense. What are you trying to do with this body that God has given to you? You know, it's like Muhammad Ali told his daughter. He said, listen, almost every precious metal is found deep down inside the earth. Not exposed. Now imagine that. Many of you, if you're in a restaurant having a decent meal, a stranger comes up. You don't want to share your meal with that stranger. And if perchance you want to give him a little piece of your food, you certainly don't want to eat with the same fork. Now, how is it that many of you engage in these damn one-night stands? Somebody you don't know. You don't know what disease they may bring. And don't get caught up with this nonsense, oh, well, he'll wear a condom. And some, oh, well, the condom get bust and all the sort of things. You have a responsibility for yourselves. Ladies, I am saying this today because of my concern. And I hope you will take it for what it's worth. Like I said, I'm not playing no saint. I'm almost like a saint today. But I've been there and done that. That's why I can talk to you like I do. I sometimes say to my daughters, if I go in an establishment and I see six women there, five of them that have all their breasts dropping out, their rear exposed, and all that kind of thing, and I see one lady there in a lovely flowing dress, who do you think I am going to look at if I am thinking about dating any of them? The one with the dress. Now, many guys will say, oh, no, that's it. Yes, but you know what? They're only looking for one thing, cash and carry. That's what they say. I'm going to have to do a part two on this part here, because I haven't done justice. There's much more I want to say, but I am out of time. So I'm going to end the show on this Friday with one of Jack's song, Do It For The Culture. And we, you know, and we do things for our culture. Make it real. Don't follow other people. Be authentic. Ladies.

Good afternoon, Turks and Caicos. That's right, it's Ashley Brooks back again with another episode of Sports on the Go, your weekly update for all things sports.

0: Happy Friday. I hope the week has gone well for you thus far. And I know you guys are looking forward to the weekend. And as always, my task on today is to bring you the latest and greatest in local, regional, and international sports news. And for those of you who have been following, you know we're doing our FIFA coverage as well. So I have some special guests who will be joining the show today. So without further ado, let's go ahead and dive right into it. Starting off with some local sports news, we're going to head over to the Pelican Energy League. We had some games over the course of this week, so we'll dive right into those. Starting with the U16 girls, we had a match between the SWA Sharks FC and the Cheshire Hull FC. That game ended in a 1-1 tie. The goal scorers for the Sharks was number 11, Fredlin Brave, in minute 48, and number 5 for Cheshire Hull, D'Angela Malcolm, in minute 50. Next up, we had the U16 boys, Cheshire Hull FC versus SWA Sharks FC. The Cheshire Hull won this match 4-2. The goal scorers in this match for Cheshire Hull were number 18, Nestor Silverio, in minute 9, number 5, Edmund Jinjin, in minute 38, number 8, Scott Kumlapate, in minute 58, and number 11, Jawan Axelis, in minute 66. The scores for the SWA Sharks were number 6, Jeff Gellin, in minute 43, and number 11, Samuel Darsonville, in minute 17. Next up, we have another boys matchup for match number 3 between Preble United SC and the Academy Eagles FC. The final score in this match was Academy Eagles FC 11, Preble United SC 0. The goal scorers in this match for the Eagles, number 9, Dudley Mintis, in minute 2 and minute 49. Number 15, Harfinson Saintelis, in minute 11. Number 7, Morzins Joseph, in minute 29. Number 13, Garin Bescobi, in minute 39. Number 17, Lorenzi Smith, in minute 40. Number 10, Will Sonny Childs, in minute 46, 60, 62, 64, and 65. So a big congratulations to all the winners from this week's matchups. We look forward to the next games, and we'll definitely bring you those scores once we have them. Next up, the Sunset League held their Week 3 preseason games in Grand Turk, so we'll dive into those scores right now. First up, we had Just Cool versus the Lost Renegades. Just Cool won this match 41-37. Next up, we had the Dolphins versus the Panthers. The Dolphins won 78-47. We had the Dolphins versus Just Cool. The Dolphins won 62-55. We had the Panthers versus the Avengers. The Panthers won 61-56. We had the Panthers versus Lost Renegades. The Panthers won 48-40. We had the Dolphins versus Avengers. The Dolphins won 79-48. So as of right now, the current preseason standings are as follows. The Dolphins are in first place with 6 wins and 0 losses. The Panthers are in second place with 3 wins and 3 losses. Just Cool is in third place with 2 wins and 2 losses. The Avengers are in fourth place with 1 win and 4 losses. And the Lost Renegades are in fifth place with 0 wins and 3 losses. So moving right along to our weekly scheduled events from the Edward C. Garland Youth Center. On today, we have Tennis Club from 5 p.m. to 6 p.m. The theme for Tennis Club is building strategy and shaping character. On tomorrow, they have the Boxing Club. This is from 10 a.m. to 11 a.m. And the theme for Boxing Club is round 1 character, round 2 growth, and round 3 success. Also on Saturdays, they have the Sailing Club for beginners. This starts at 10:30 a.m. and goes to 12:30 p.m. And they have the intermediate level for the Sailing Club. This starts at 1 p.m. and goes until 3 p.m. So for all events being hosted by the Edward C. Garland Youth Center, you can call 1-649-332-9602 for more information. Also taking place on today, we have the Turks and Caicos Baseball Little League. This is taking place at the downtown ballpark in Providence Islands, and it's for boys and girls ages 7 through 16. The training takes place from 4 p.m. to 7 p.m. So if you're interested in registering your kids for baseball, you can bring them to the downtown ballpark in Providence Islands to sign them up. Or if you go onto their Facebook page at TCI Baseball LL, You can look for the flyer and scan the QR code to register your kids today. So again, if you want to find out more information, you can contact 331-1960 or 332-3651. Again, this is the Turks and Caicos Baseball Little League, ages 7 through 16 for boys and girls. And last but not least, in local news, on tomorrow, June 20th, we have the Men's Health Domino Tournament taking place in North Caicos, and the location is going to be at My D's Restaurant. The start time is 5 p.m. There's going to be music, food, games, and a lot of community interaction. Again, this is going to be at 5 p.m. at My D's Restaurant in North Caicos, the Men's Health Domino Tournament. You can register your team at My D's Restaurant. And the theme for this event is come for the dominoes, stay for the vibes. Moving right along to some regional sports news. St. Lucia and Arsenal FC announced landmark multi-year partnership. In a move set to blend the worlds of elite football and Caribbean luxury, the St. Lucia Tourism Authority has officially announced a new multi-year global partnership with Arsenal Football Club, making the island the club's official destination partner. The agreement, which kicks off at the start of the 2026-2027 season, arrives at a time when both the Gunners and the island are riding waves of momentum. Fresh off their triumphs as Premier League and Champions Cup winners, Arsenal will now carry the colors of St. Lucia across the globe, delivering significant exposure for the Eastern Caribbean nations in key markets, including the United Kingdom, one of the island's primary sources of visitors. However, this partnership is about more than just postcard perfect scenery. It is a strategic push to harness Arsenal's immense global fan base, one of the largest in world sport, to drive tourism arrivals and showcase the island's vibrant culture and heritage to millions of receptive supporters. "We are entering an exciting term as Arsenal's official destination partner," said Dr. Ernest Hilaire, St. Lucia's Minister for Tourism, Investment, Commerce, Creative Industries, Culture, and Heritage. As Premier League and Champions Cup champions, Arsenal begins the new season with momentum, while St. Lucia continues to record strong visitor arrivals. "This partnership is grounded in shared values of social responsibility, resilience, and sustainability. We look forward to showcasing St. Lucia's vibrant culture, dynamic events calendar, and natural beauty to Arsenal supporters worldwide." As St. Lucia continues to expand its sports tourism offerings, attracting international teams and athletes across football, cricket, rugby, and swimming, this alliance with the North London Giants signals a clear ambition to become the Caribbean's premier destination for both travel and sport. Next up, we're going to move right along to some international sports news, starting with the MLB, Major League Baseball. We had some matches on yesterday, so we'll dive into those scores right now. We had the Blue Jays versus Red Sox. The Blue Jays won 4-3. We had the Guardians versus the Brewers. The Guardians won 4-2. We had the Twins versus Rangers. Twins won 9-3. We had the Mariners versus Orioles. Mariners won 3-0. We had the Mets versus Phillies. The Mets won 6-4. We had the White Sox versus Yankees. The White Sox won 5-1. We had the Royals versus Cardinals. Royals won 14-6. And we had the Athletics versus Angels. Athletics won 5-0. On today, we have some matchups. So we have the Cubs versus Blue Jays, Tigers versus White Sox, Yankees versus Reds, Rays versus Nationals, Marlins versus Giants, Braves versus Brewers, Rangers versus Padres, Astros versus Guardians, Royals versus Cardinals, Rockies versus Pirates, Athletics versus Angels, Diamondbacks versus Twins, Dodgers versus Orioles, and the Mariners versus the Red Sox. So for all my baseball fans out there, definitely an action-packed weekend, and we'll bring you the scores and results on Monday. And last but not least, in international sports news, we had some FIFA World Cup matches on yesterday, so we'll dive right into those scores right now. First up, we had Czechia versus South Africa. That match ended in a 1-1 tie. Next up, we had Switzerland versus Bosnia. Switzerland won that matchup 4-1. We had Canada versus Qatar. Canada won that matchup 6-0. And we had Mexico versus South Korea. Mexico won 1-0. On today, we're going to have USA versus Australia, Scotland versus Morocco, and Brazil versus Haiti. And on tomorrow, we're going to have Turkey versus Paraguay, Netherlands versus Sweden, Germany versus Ivory Coast, and Ecuador versus Curacao. And on Sunday, we have Tanzania versus Japan, Spain versus Saudi Arabia, Belgium versus Iran, Uruguay versus Cabo Verde, and New Zealand versus Egypt. So a weekend full of World Cup action, and we'll definitely bring you the scores and recaps on Monday. But in the meantime, as promised, we have our special guests that are going to be on the show today. So without further ado, gentlemen, take it away.
1: Hello, everyone. I hope that you're doing well. I didn't get the opportunity to Zoom in yesterday, you know, because yesterday I was a bit tired of doing some stuff. Yeah, but we have some interesting game that is scheduled for today. You know, we have USA versus Australia. You know, that is going to be an interesting encounter between these two nations. You know, my bet, well, I think I will go with the USA to win this one. You know, they're playing on home ground, home soil, you know, and their 12 man behind the ball is going to be extremely important for them. You know, and I believe that that is going to be an extra motivation for them. For the next game at 6 p.m., we're going to have Scotland versus Morocco. You know, Morocco is coming from a draw against the big mighty Brazil team, so to speak. You know, so that one is also going to be interesting. Scotland is coming after a very narrow win against Haiti. You know, so they will be going into this game high and confident as well. You know, the Brazil and the Haiti game, when you look at the FIFA ranking, you know, the ranks separate both teams by a huge distance, you know, but ranking doesn't play football in the World Cup, because we would have seen where Cape Verde did well against Spain defensively to came away with a 0-0 tie, you know. So it depends on the game plan that the Asian team, you know, will apply against the highly favorite Brazil team, you know. And for the last game at 11 o'clock, you know, I believe that game between Paraguay and Turkey, I think that game, you know, can go hide away, you know, but who to tell? Let's see what will happen.
2: Another gritty performance by the home team, Ashley. We saw where Canada showed up. Canada really devastated Qatar earlier. And it's quite disappointing from the Qatar team, because to end the game with nine men, really, you're always going to be up against it, playing against a quality team at home as in Canada. So, of course, the Qatar really did themselves no favors in going down to 10 and then subsequently 9 midway the second half. So those goals, it was good to see CONCACAF getting a hat-trick. You know, among the hat-tricks, which seem to be many more to come during this competition. The Mexico team, the matchup with South Korea, that was a very cagey affair from the beginning. And we saw where Mexico was able to edge out that 1-0 victory. And I would say the Korean goalkeeper really made a blunder, lost the ball when he should have been, you know, pretty much been very comfortable catching that ball within his area, and the Mexican attacker poked it in. And so Mexico was able to defend, because South Korea was in fact coming back with a wave of attack even up to the final whistle. But even so, Mexico through Vargas could have capitalized and extended their lead. And so we saw where the home team are showing up and they're defending home court. The Canadians did it, the Mexicans did it. Let's see if the US can repeat their performance, their very exciting performance, as they did in their opener against the Australians to come. So let's see another great game, a round of games, and we are moving on to the penultimate game now, which teams are trying to secure that extra point to move them on to the knockout phase. Back to you, Ashley.
3: I'm back in the airport, heading back to Miami. So my experience, well, I got the chance to go to Russia for the World Cup back in 2018, and the atmosphere was great. The people, you know, once you get to the country, everybody was like happy to have you. You can feel it, you know, from the moment you got out of the plane, when you were just walking out on the streets. It was basically a party all around. And honestly, you know, in Miami, it's difficult to find an advertising out in the street, just a banner or a poster of the World Cup, promotion. So you don't feel that vibe unless you go to specific places. And putting that aside, going to the stadium, just entering the stadium was a disaster, complete disaster. You had to just, you know, drive there. I was able to find parking, and then when I was trying to walk to the stadium, I was not able to go inside. So they had me going, walking maybe 15 minutes to go to a lot that it was full of buses, and it was like school buses, yellow buses. So it was a line. I don't know how many thousands of people were there, but it was just huge. This, you know, just a huge line, waiting line to board a bus that probably held, I don't know, 60 people, 80 people maybe. So imagine the amount of time that you had to wait for just waiting these buses to fill, for just, you know, wait for the other one, for the next one, and for the next one. After that, you have to go, you know, back to traffic. So imagine traffic, 5 p.m. in Miami, you know, just, you know, it was nightmare. It was just hell. If they wanted to do that, you know, avoiding people just walking inside of the stadium, they could just have, you know, maybe close a lane at least with the police. So the flow of the buses would be, you know, way faster. You know, once you, I thought, okay, I got into my bus, I'm gonna head back to the stadium. And then, you know, once you go out in traffic, there was probably another 25, 30 minutes to go inside of the stadium until you were able then to walk, you know, maybe 10 more minutes and then get to the game. I think I left like my house heading to the airport like almost to the stadium almost 3 hours before the game, and I was able to get inside of the stadium maybe like 6 minutes after the kickoff. So honestly, very bad from FIFA, very bad experience to everyone, you know, that is coming from abroad. I mean, being from Miami, I mean, it's okay. I mean, honestly, I didn't spend much for the tickets because I was, you know, lucky enough to get into the raffle out from FIFA. But imagine the people that spend, I don't know, $3,000 on a ticket and, you know, won't be able to get inside of the stadium, maybe, you know, lose 50 minutes, half an hour of the game, or maybe the whole game. So it was a disaster. But now, I mean, now that I'm in Mexico to work, but I was able to feel the vibe here. I mean, it's a totally different atmosphere. Again, everybody just wearing you know, national shirts, whether from Mexico, Japan, Korea. You can feel the vibe. There's promotions, advertising all over the city. You go driving from the airport to the city, and you can see that we are actually in a World Cup. The airport, I mean, they renew it. They made their effort to have everything accommodated in good conditions for the World Cup. Yesterday, Mexico won, actually, 1-0. And the traffic was crazy. People just, you know, knocking horns, people just walking out, and it's a full party. Yesterday actually was like a national holiday, so I think people was, you know, they had a permit to work just until noon so they could prepare for the game and enjoy it. So it was good. What I've seen of the work, it's great here in Mexico. So hopefully we can adopt some of that in the U.S. For the games to come. Hopefully, by half of the World Cup, once we get there, you're going to see a little bit more ambience

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at 12:47. Of course, coming up at 1 o'clock, it's RTC Community Calendar. 1:30 is the afternoon report. And at 2, the World Charts.

It's 1 p.m. The Wild Dial, and this is Radio Turks and Caicos. 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

And about 2 minutes past the hour of one, here's what's happening in our community calendar this afternoon. 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And there will be reviews of the National Park Amendments throughout the rest of June across the island as follows. 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

The Department of Gender Affairs proudly present A Father's Leading the Way, a special father and son walk celebrating a powerful bond between fathers and sons. Join us on Saturday, June 20th at 5:30 a.m. for a morning of fitness, connection, and positive role model. We'll begin at the Lester Williams Park, walk to Governors Beach, and return to the Lester Williams Park. This exciting event is designed to encourage fathers to lead by example, strengthen family relations, and create lasting memories with dear sons. 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So lace up your sneakers, bring your son, and let's walk together as we celebrate fatherhood and leadership. Fathers leading the way, because strong families build strong communities. 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We look forward to seeing you on June 20th at 5:30 a.m. That's tomorrow, so check it out. 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Whether you're a seasoned bingo player or just looking for a great night by the beach, this is an event you don't want to miss. 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Good times, great cruise, or great cause, big wins. And thank you for supporting our community, as we'll see you at the beach bingo. That's tomorrow, south of Osprey Hotel.

Join the Church of God of Prophecy, Cox Street, Grand Turk, as we honor Pastor Emina Mary Forbes. That's Emerita Mary Forbes, for 30 plus years of dedicated pastoral leadership. 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Robinson High School's auditorium. 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

0: World charts, we had a new number one song last week. It was Hate That I Made You Love Me by Ariana Grande. 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
1: I was signed to my label when I was 12, and then I got going 12 when I was 13.
0: That's coming up on this week's official World Chart.

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1: It's 1:30, though, Adela.

Induction and orientation training session held for 2026 Turks and Caicos Islander Status Commission. CHTA President-elect denied renewal of U.S. visa. Fire at elementary school in Tokyo. We have sports and the weekend weather forecast. Tune in for those stories and more right here on the Nation Station.

Listeners, we are at the end of another work week. It's Friday, June 19th, 2026. The weekend is here. Thank you so much for tuning in to RTC 89.1 FM. I'm Zoya Fassler. 34 final warning letters were issued on Thursday, June 4th, to unauthorized structures located on a privately owned parcel of land in the Lower Bight area of Providenciales as part of a coordinated enforcement operation led by the Planning Department. The operation was conducted with support from the Informal Settlements Unit, the Crown Land Unit, the Turks and Caicos Islands Border Force, and the Royal Turks and Caicos Islands Police, which provided security throughout the exercise. The enforcement action targeted block and parcel 60802/87, where multiple unauthorized structures had previously been identified. Ahead of the operation, officials carried out site inspections to assess occupancy levels and identify any potential safety concerns that could impact the exercise. Final warning letters were posted in prominent locations on structures across the parcel to ensure visibility and accessibility to affected individuals. In cases where occupants were present, copies of the notices were also delivered directly to them. According to the Planning Department, the issuance of final warning letters is a key step in the enforcement process, ensuring that individuals responsible for or occupying unauthorized structures are fully informed of the actions required to remedy breaches of planning regulations. The Turks and Caicos Islands government reaffirmed its commitment to enforcing the Physical Planning Act and promoting orderly, safe, and lawful development across the islands. Officials noted that enforcement activities will continue where necessary to address unauthorized development and maintain the integrity of the country's planning framework. Now, the Ministry of Finance, Economic Development, Investment and Trade wishes to advise the public that commercial air service between Grand Turk and South Caicos will be temporarily discontinued effective June 18th

0: 2026. The Turks and Caicos Islands government wishes to advise the public that it is cognizant of the importance of air service for this route and wishes to assure all residents and stakeholders that this matter is being keenly worked on by all parties involved. The ministry is working diligently to assess the available options for resuming reliable air connectivity for this route, which is subsidized by the government. Negotiations remain actively underway to solidify continuous air service between Grand Turk and South Caicos. The government recognizes the necessity of inter-island connectivity to the daily lives of residents and particularly for the delivery of essential services. Every effort is being made to finalize appropriate arrangements as expeditiously as possible. Further updates will be provided in due course. To note, this does not affect the commercial air service for Grand Turk and Salt Key, which has continued without disruption. TCIG would like to thank the public for their patience and understanding as it works to resolve this matter and resume air service between the islands. Graduation season is in full swing, and yesterday in Providencia, the Marion Williams Snap Center recognized their students for a job well done over the academic year. Arjane Denny has more.
1: On June 18th, the Snap Center held their graduation and awards ceremony. The celebration included speeches, performances, and support from proud loved ones. Here are some of the highlights.
2: Today, we proudly recognize the first organizations that have stepped forward to champion what inclusion in the workplace truly looks like. We sincerely thank Pelican Energy, who'll be taking two of our graduates, Steve and Steven. Jeffo, or we know them as Y Solutions, who will be taking our Denario Williams. And I asked Ms. Skippings to give Nakia a call, and she gladly said yes, for Kears Harapi to take on our Kashanti Smith. And they're all excited and ready to begin. We begin our training with them shortly. And their willingness to participate in this pilot sends a powerful message to the country that inclusion should not end in the classroom. Inclusion must extend into our workplaces, our businesses, our communities. You are helping to create a future where our learners are not defined by limitations, but recognized for their abilities, potential, and value. Today, I am also pleased to officially announce another major milestone for SENS and the SNAP Center. Through a capital project funded by the Turks and Caicos Islands government, we are now the recipients of a wheelchair accessible van. Yay. Further to that, as recipients of the most recent Q-Day festival, the van is being wrapped and will clearly represent the SNAP Center and special education needs. This investment represents access, inclusion, and dignity. This accessible vehicle will significantly improve our ability to safely transport our students and support programs, educational activities, and community engagement opportunities. So on behalf of the SENS and the SNAP Center, we express our sincere gratitude to the Turks and Caicos Islands government for recognizing this important need and investing in our learners and families.
3: Coming to bring his address, he was excited to do so earlier. I'm going to invite our valedictorian, Stephen Doctor.
4: Good morning, everyone. Good morning. My name is Stephen Doctor. Today is a very special day for all of us. I'm happy and proud to stand here as the valedictorian of our graduating class. First, I want to thank God for helping me every day. I would also like to thank our teachers. They have taught us many things and helped us learn new skills. Thank you to my classmates. I have enjoyed learning and growing with you. We have shared many happy moments together. At school, We have learned so many things, and the best of them is how to work together. We had learning to be kind, respectful, and responsible. Today, we celebrate our hard works and success. As we move forward, let us keep learning, keep trying our best, and never give up on our dreams. I am proud of me, and I am proud of what we have ensured together. Bravo to the graduating class. Thank you, everyone, and have a wonderful day.
3: Kashanti Kamika Smith. Next is Denario Deshaun Williams. Steve Doctor. And our valedictorian, Stephen Doctor. Thank you, everyone. And on behalf of the SNEP Center and the Department of Special Education Needs Services and Ministry of Education, Youth Sports, and Library Services, we would like to say a big thank you to all who helped to make today special.
0: Thank you so much, Denise. The Ministry of Home Affairs has completed the final administrative step ahead of the 2026 Turks and Caicos Islander Status Commission's review of applications, convening an induction and orientation training session for commission members on June 11th, 2026. Established under Part 3 of the Turks and Caicos Islander Status Ordinance, as amended, the Commission serves as the independent statutory body responsible for assessing applications for Turks and Caicos Islander status, the highest expression of belonging in the Turks and Caicos Islands. For the 2026 cycle, the Commission will review 69 applications submitted during 2025. In accordance with Section 13 of the Ordinance, its decisions are to be formally communicated in writing to Her Excellency the Governor by the 31st of October, 2026. The induction proceedings began with a brief ceremony during which Minister of Home Affairs, Honorable Akira Mizik, presented members with their official instruments of appointment and delivered remarks highlighting the significance of the Commission's work. The members of the 2026 Turks and Caicos Islander Status Commission are Honorable Karen Delancey as Chair, Kenneth Adams Jr. as Member, Hyacinth Swan as Member, Honorable Goldray Ewing as Member, David Bean as Member, Letitia Williams-Bruce as Member, and Tarika Walken as Secretary to the Commission. The training was facilitated by representatives from the Attorney General's Chambers. Commission members received detailed guidance on the legal framework governing the adjudication process, including the Commission's statutory functions, powers and responsibilities, confidentiality requirements, conflict of interest obligations, procedural standards, and reporting timelines. With the induction now completed, the Commission is now fully prepared to begin its substantive review of applications. Addressing the Commission, Honorable Mizik underscored the importance of the responsibility entrusted to its members. She stated, quote, "The bestowal of Turks and Caicos Islander status is among the most significant decisions our country makes, and our people rightly expect a process that is rigorous, fair, and transparent. With this induction complete, the 2026 Commission is fully equipped to carry out its work with integrity and in strict accordance with the law. I thank the members for their willingness to serve and the Attorney General's Chambers for their partnership, and I'm confident the Commission will discharge its mandate with diligence and well within the timelines prescribed by the ordinance," end quote. The Ministry of Home Affairs said the establishment and orientation of the 2026 2026 Commission reflects its ongoing commitment to delivering efficient, responsive, and trusted public services for the people of the Turks and Caicos Islands. And just a reminder, listeners, the Department of Agriculture will be hosting the Q-Town Farmers Market tomorrow, Saturday, June 20th, from 8 a.m. to 1 p.m. Go on down and support local production. That was your local news. Regional is up next.

President-elect of the Caribbean Hotel and Tourism Association, or CHTA, Gregor Nassif, says he has been denied a renewal of his United States visa, a decision that he believes may be connected to Washington's heightened scrutiny of Caribbean Citizenship by Investment, or CBI, programs. Nassif, a prominent Dominican hotelier and businessman, revealed on Friday that his visa renewal application was rejected under restrictions affecting nationals of Dominica and Antigua and Barbuda. The measures are linked to concerns raised by the administration of U.S. President Donald Trump regarding due diligence and vetting procedures within regional CBI programs, which grant citizenship to foreign investors in exchange for financial contributions. According to Nassif, the refusal came during what he described as a routine renewal of his 10-year U.S. visa, which expires in August. His wife's visa is also due to expire in the coming weeks. While no detailed explanation was provided, Nassif said that some applicants may be offered the option of posting a bond in exchange for a short-term single-entry visa. However, that alternative was not made available to him. Now in his late 50s, Nassif said the decision has serious personal and professional implications, given his involvement in tourism, technology, and regional investment initiatives. He is the chairman of GEMS Holdings Limited, the company behind several of Dominica's leading hospitality properties, including Secret Bay and Fort Young Hotel and Dive Resort. Beyond his own circumstances, Nassif warned that the restrictions could also have far-reaching consequences for Caribbean mobility, family connections, and tourism ties with the United States. He also cautioned that reduced travel between the Caribbean and the United States could weaken airlift and broader economic links, affecting one of the region's most important tourism and business markets. Despite his experience, Nassif said he does not believe the decision was politically motivated and encouraged others facing similar challenges to continue applying for visas where appropriate. At the same time, he urged Caribbean governments to engage constructively with U.S. authorities, addressing legitimate concerns while protecting national sovereignty and avoiding unintended economic and social consequences. That was your Regional News. World News is up next.

A fire broke out at an elementary school in central Tokyo on Friday, prompting the evacuation of about 300 students and staff, authorities confirmed. According to the Tokyo Fire Department, the blaze started late Friday morning near a music room on the fourth floor of Takinogawa No. 3 Elementary School, a four-story building. One teacher and several students were rescued by firefighters and suffered minor injuries that were not considered life-threatening. Television footage showed thick black smoke pouring from fourth-floor windows as firefighters worked to contain the flames. Dozens of fire engines responded to the scene. All other students and staff evacuated safely to a nearby park, and officials confirmed that no one remained inside the building. Authorities are investigating the cause of the fire. And authorities in Indonesia's popular tourist destination of Bali have disrupted an attempt to illegally trade 21 protected green sea turtles, police announced on Friday. The live turtles were seized during a raid on Bali's Pegamitan coast on June 10th after local residents alerted authorities to suspected wildlife trafficking activities in the area. Police arrested a 67-year-old man, identified only by the initials KS, who is accused of storing the protected animals before being distributed for sale. During preliminary questioning, investigators learned that the turtles had allegedly been transported by an associate from waters near Madura Island in East Java. According to police, the suspect received the turtles on the beach, where another individual was expected to collect them for resale. The suspect, KS, had been charged under Indonesia's wildlife protection laws and could face up to 15 years in prison and substantial fines if convicted. Indonesia has protected turtle species under conservation and fisheries legislation since 1990. Additional safeguards were introduced in 2018 through an Environment Ministry regulation that strengthened protections for the six species of sea turtles found in Indonesian waters. The trade of sea turtles is also prohibited under government regulations. The illegal harvesting of turtle eggs and poaching of sea turtles by both local communities and organized criminal groups has contributed significantly to a global conservation crisis. According to the International Union for Conservation of Nature, six of the world's seven sea turtle species are currently classified as threatened. A 2022 study by researchers at Arizona State University, published in Global Change Biology, estimated that more than 1.1 million sea turtles were killed between 1990 and 2020. The research also revealed that the green sea turtle accounted for 56% of all sea turtle deaths recorded during the 30-year period. Bali was once a major center for green turtle trafficking, fueled in part by the historical use of turtle meat in ceremonial offerings within Balinese Hinduism, the dominant religion on the island, which is home to approximately 4.5 million people. That was World News. Sports is up next.

0: Mexico capitalized on a costly defensive mistake by South Korea to secure a 1-0 victory on Thursday, becoming the first team to book a place in the World Cup knockout stage. The win sparked celebrations across the country as fans poured into the streets to mark the achievement. The result represents a significant turnaround for Mexico, which failed to advance beyond the group stage in 2022. Playing on home soil, El Tri has now won its opening two matches in front of enthusiastic crowds. After the final whistle, players celebrated at midfield and acknowledged supporters who filled Estadio Akron with chants and songs. Mexico now tops Group A with 6 points from two matches. South Korea sits second with 3 points, while the Czech Republic and South Africa each have 1 point after their 1-1 draw earlier Thursday in Atlanta. The top two teams from each group advance to the knockout rounds, along with the 8 best third-place finishers. This tournament marks the first World Cup to feature a round of 32, following the expansion from 32 to 48 teams. Now we'll turn over to our Ashley Brooks, who has some more FIFA highlights.
1: That's right, it's Ashley Brooks. First up, we had Czechia versus South Africa. That match ended in a 1-1 tie. Next up, we had Switzerland versus Bosnia. Switzerland won that matchup 4-1. We had Canada versus Qatar. Canada won that matchup 6-0. And we had Mexico versus South Korea. Mexico won 1-0. On today, we're going to have USA versus Australia, Scotland versus Morocco, and Brazil versus Haiti. And on tomorrow, we're going to have Turkey versus Paraguay, Netherlands versus Sweden, Germany versus Ivory Coast, and Ecuador versus Curacao. And on Sunday, we have Tanzania versus Japan, Spain versus Saudi Arabia, Belgium versus Iran, Uruguay versus Cabo Verde, and New Zealand versus Egypt. So a weekend full of World Cup action, and we'll definitely bring you the scores and recaps on Monday. But in the meantime, as promised, we have our special guests that are going to be on the show today. So without further ado, gentlemen, take it away.
2: Some interesting game that is scheduled for today. You know, we have USA versus Australia. You know, that is going to be an interesting encounter between these two nations. You know, by that trail, I think I will go with the USA to win this one. You know, they're playing on home ground, home soil. You know, and their 12-man behind the ball is going to be extremely important for them. You know, and I believe that that is going to be an extra motivation for them. For the next game at 6 p.m., we're going to have Scotland versus Morocco. You know, Morocco is coming from a draw against the big, mighty Brazil team, so to speak. You know, so that one is also going to be interesting. Scotland is coming after a very narrow win against Haiti. You know, so they will be going into this game high and confident as well.
3: Another gritty performance by the home team, Ashley. We saw where Canada showed up. Canada really devastated Qatar earlier. And it's quite disappointing from the Qatar team, because to end the game with 9 men, really, you're always going to be up against it, playing against a quality team at home as in Canada. So of course, the Qatar really did themselves no favors in going down to 10 and then subsequently 9 midway the second half. So those goals, it was good to see CONCACAF getting a hat trick, you know, among the hat tricks, which seem to be many more to come during this competition. The Mexico team, the matchup with South Korea, that was a very cagey affair from the beginning. And we saw where Mexico was able to edge out that 1-0 victory. And I would say the Korean goalkeeper really made a blunder. Lost the ball when he should have been, you know, pretty much been very comfortable catching that ball within his area, and the Mexican attacker poked it in. And so Mexico was able to defend, because South Korea was in fact coming back with a wave of attack, even up to the final whistle. But even so, Mexico through Vargas could have capitalized and extended their lead. And so we saw where the home teams are showing up and they are defending home court. The Canadians did it, the Mexicans did it. Let's see if the U.S. can repeat their performance, their very exciting performance, as they did in their opener against the Australians to come.
1: Awesome insight, gentlemen. As always, thank you so much and sharing your expertise about the FIFA World Cup games with us, your analysis and opinions of the game, and your predictions, of course.
0: Thank you so much, Ashley. That was sports. Let's take a look at the weather. And we'll turn over to the TCI National Weather Service for a look at your weekend weather forecast.
4: Taking a look at our general situation, that strong high pressure system over the Atlantic continues to maintain hot temperatures, breezy conditions, and slight seas across the Turks and Caicos Islands today. For our special warnings and advisories, members of the public are advised to wear protective clothing and sunscreen and seek shaded areas while outside during peak sunshine hours, as UV indices are expected to be in the very high to extreme range today. And Sahara dust is on the way again. Saharan dust is expected to infiltrate the Turks and Caicos Islands late tonight. Dust levels are expected to reach moderate levels over the weekend, which may affect air quality and reduce visibility. Residents are advised to exercise caution, especially those with respiratory illnesses, and take precautions to safeguard their health. Now taking a look at today's forecast. Partly cloudy skies with isolated showers possible. Mostly fair and hazy tonight. Winds will be coming from the east to southeast at 10 to 15 knots with higher gusts. Sea state, smooth to slight with wave heights of 1 to 4 feet. The daytime high temperature is expected to rise to 91 degrees Fahrenheit with a heat index of 102 degrees Fahrenheit. The overnight low temperature is expected to be 81 degrees Fahrenheit tonight. Sunset will be at 7:33 p.m. The next high tide is at 12:27 p.m. Next low tide is at 6:39 p.m. Now for the extended forecast. That high pressure will continue to support hot and generally stable conditions through the weekend. And the Saharan dust will bring hazy conditions and reduced visibility through the weekend with little to no rainfall expected. Conditions are expected to improve by Monday. Forecast for Saturday, partly sunny and hazy with a high near 91 degrees Fahrenheit. Saturday night, mostly fair and hazy with a low around 81 degrees Fahrenheit. Winds will be east to southeast at 10 to 15 knots. Sea state, smooth to slight with wave heights of 1 to 4 feet. Sunday, similar conditions expected with partly sunny skies and haziness with a high near 91 degrees Fahrenheit. Sunday night, isolated showers possible and partly cloudy skies and hazy with a low around 81 degrees Fahrenheit. Winds will be east to southeast at 10 to 15 knots and the sea state slight with wave heights of 2 to 5 feet. Now looking at the tropical weather outlook. A trough of low pressure, which is actually the remnants of Arthur, is located over the southeastern United States and is expected to emerge offshore the east coast of the United States by this afternoon. Conditions then appear to be marginally conducive for some subtropical or tropical development tonight or Saturday as the system moves northeastward and at around 20 miles per hour across the western Atlantic Ocean. This system has a low chance of formation through the next 7 days. And that is a look at the three-day public weather forecast issued on Friday, the 19th of June, 2026, by the Turks and Caicos Islands National Weather Service.

0: 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Thank you so much for joining me on the Nation Station, RTC 89.1 FM, 50 years of being one people, one voice. Turks and Caicos, it's been a pleasure. Stay safe. Have a wonderful weekend. God's willing, I'll be back on Monday. I'm Zoya Fassler.
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0: world charts, we had a new number one song last week. It was Hate That I Made You Love Me by Ariana Grande. 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
0: Hey, welcome to the official world chart. It's PJ Butta here to count down the top 20 songs in the world this week, and we got a good show for you today. We have another Olivia Rodrigo song entering the chart. It's the second single from her new album. Also, I'll play you some new songs from Jonas Blue, also Ellie Goulding, who will be our special guest too. Our other special guest is Ariana Grande. Yeah, she'll join us for a chat as we make our way to the number one song this week. But before we do all that, let's recap last week's top three songs. Starting with number three last week, it was Justin Bieber and Nicki Minaj with Beauty and a Beat. And debuting at number two last week was Ariana Grande with Hate That I Made You Love Me. And here's last week's number one song, Billie Jean from Michael Jackson.
3: Official World Chart. Number one.

Number one song, Billie Jean from Michael Jackson, making it 3 weeks on top of the official world chart. And kicking us off is Dara's Mangaranga, moves down 7 places to number 20.

will fade eventually. So if our time is running out, day after day, we'll make the mundane a masterpiece. Oh my, oh my love. I take one look at you, you're taking me out.

0: Dirt from Alex Warren is still at number 19 this week. And rapper Dave returns to the official world chart this week as he's about to travel to Australia for some dates down under. Re-entering at number 18, here's Rain Dance featuring Tems.
1: Re-entry.
2: Let's get the party started. 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That's when I knew that your heart was starring. 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

0: Nine brown eyes.
1: Rain Dance from Dave featuring Tems re-enters the official world chart at number 18. And up next is Ray, who's been talking openly about her love life, saying she's happy and single, but that it's a struggle out there. I guess Where Is My Husband is not only a song, but a personal ad. Here it is, dropping two places to number 17.

Where is my husband from Ray moves down from number 15 to number 17. And Joe is resuming his tour next week with a gig in Chicago before a packed schedule throughout July and August. He has dates not only in North America, but Europe as well. And here is End of Beginning on the move up again, four spots to number 16.

0: Joe Zena Beginning moves up from number 20 to number 16 this week on the official world chart.
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0: Let's check out the top three songs in Europe this week according to Radio Monitor. And number three is Dracula by Tame Impala.

0: the number one song in Europe this week is Fever Dream by Alex Warren. And trending on the radio in Europe this week is American artist Naïka. Now, she is a multilingual artist releasing songs in French, Haitian Creole, and English. And this is really big in Europe right now. This one's called One Track Mind.
1: Trending.
2: Love had me blind, didn't see the context.

That's a song trending in Europe this week from Nayika. That one's called One Track Mind. I'm PJ Budd, and coming up, we'll chat with Ariana Grande about her new album and our world premiere, the official FIFA World Cup anthem,

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2: Let's go. And we're back with Zara Larsson, who just had her first number one in the USA on the pop airplay chart with Stateside. She's currently deep into her global Midnight Sun tour that'll continue through the end of the year with over 90 shows planned. And here she is with Lush Life.
1: Number 15.

That song is trending again this week thanks to TikTok. That's So Easy to Fall in Love from Olivia Dean, which drops three spots to number 14 this week. And at number 13 is Alex Warren with Fever Dream.

0: Fever Dream from Alex Warren drops three spots and lands at number 13 this week on the official world chart.
1: World Chart Special.
0: And Ariana Grande's new album will drop next month. The first single entered the official world chart direct at number 2 last week. And we spoke with Ari, and here's what she told us about the new album.
2: I'm very fulfilled with this new music and the new body of work. And I think that in this new album, I did try a lot of new things. You know, there are lots of new flavors on the album, and I think that's kind of where my focus is. I'm very excited about it. So I can't even think that far ahead, but yeah. I hope you like it.
0: That's our special guest, Ariana Grande, talking about her new album and making its world premiere on the official world chart. It's the official FIFA World Cup anthem, DNA, More Than a Game by Andrea Bocelli, David Guetta, EJ, and Megan Thee Stallion.
1: World premiere

is the official FIFA World Cup anthem. I like that. That one's called DNA More Than a Game from Andrea Bocelli, David Guetta, EJ, and Megan Thee Stallion. I'm PJ Button. Coming up, I have Taylor Swift, Bruno Mars, and we'll check out the top three songs in Puerto Rico when we come back on the official world chart.

0: Hello, Turks and Caicos. I am Police Constable Krishana Williams. The Royal Turks and Caicos Islands Police Force is asking members of the public to be extra alert and cautious when accepting rides from persons unknown to them. Here are some safety tips for you. Before entering a vehicle, look at the license plate and take a photo of the number plate. Type it on your phone as soon as you get in so you don't forget it. Make a mental note of the color, make and model of the vehicle. Observe the driver and other passengers. If you notice you're heading off course, you can message family and friends with the number plate. If it becomes an emergency, call 911, giving them the license plate number, make and model, and the direction you're heading. Always look out for landmarks when given directions. Seating arrangement. If you are the only passenger in the vehicle, sit in the back seat. Logically, you have a view of the driver, and remove yourself from any possible inappropriate groups. The backseat passenger side is usually best, as you've placed yourself at the furthest point from the driver. Concentrate on the road. Avoid playing games on your phone and becoming distracted. Make sure you have enough data and your phone is charged at least 50%. If you notice the driver going off route, call someone on your phone so the driver knows you're in contact with someone. Ask to be let out and say something like, "Oh, I can see you." Or chat with someone on the phone, telling them I've just passed X or Y location. Don't tell the driver you're traveling alone. If you're conversing with the driver, never tell them you're traveling alone, no matter how friendly they are. Mention you're heading back to meet up with your friend or partner. Anyone traveling alone is more vulnerable, no matter your gender. The Royal Turks and Caicos Islands Police Force is asking anyone with information that may assist the police with inquiries to contact 911, the closest police station, the Serious Crimes Unit at 231-1842, or call Crime Stoppers at 1-800-8477 and anonymously give any information. And remember, crime is everyone's business.
1: That was a public service announcement from the Royal Turks and Caicos Islands Police Force.
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5: Let's go. Welcome back, and Taylor Swift has been very busy, not just with wedding plans, but she was seen at the Toy Story 5 movie premiere in the U.S., and also sitting front row at the Knicks basketball game, and her Fate of Ophelia is at number 12 this week on the official world chart.
4: World chart.

Taylor Swift drops 4 spots and lands at number 12 this week on the official world chart. And next is Bruno Mars, who just broke his own record on the U.S. Hot R&B Songs chart with our next song. It is now the longest-running number 1 on the chart, surpassing That's What I Like, which spent 20 weeks at the top back in 2020.

I Just Might from Bruno Mars moves up a spot to number 11 on the official world chart. It's PJ Butter. Let's check out the top three songs in Puerto Rico this week, according to Radio Monitor. At number 3 is Una Aventura from Ozuna.

0: And the number one song in Puerto Rico this week is Amor Bonito from Kany Garcia and Juan Luis Guerra.
1: Un amor bonito como lo de antes. Ese milagrito que te ha llegado para quedarse.
0: And here's another big track from Dominican star La Gabby. Trending in South America this week, this is Pari.
2: Trending.

That's a song trending in South America this week from La Gabi called Party. I'm PJ Budd, and I'll play what's trending in the U.S. and the top songs in Ghana. Also, I have new music from Olivia Rodrigo and Ellie Goulding, who will also join us for a chat, too. And I have big BTS news as we make our way to the number one song this week on the official world chart.

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Bahamas' King Dino goes head-to-head with one of TCI's very own. Who will take the crown? 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Then on August 29th, it's the main event. 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
2: Let's go. Hey, it's PJ Butta back with the top 10 songs on the official world chart. Coming up this hour, I'll play what's trending in the U.S. and the top songs in Ghana. I also have new music from Olivia Rodrigo and Ellie Goulding, who will join us for a chat, too. And have some big BTS news. But before we get into it, let's recap last week's top three songs, starting with number three last week. It was Justin Bieber and Nicki Minaj with Beauty and a Beat. And number two last week was Ariana Grande's Hate That I Made You Love Me. And last week's number one song was Billie Jean by Michael Jackson. The K-pop Demon Hunters return to theaters across North America this month, which is why there's an increase in streaming and airplay for our number 10 song, taking a huge jump, 9 spots back into the official world chart top 10. Here's Huntrex with Golden.

0: Baby Doll from Dominic Fike is at number 9 again this week. And up next, we have a new song from Olivia Rodrigo. I mean, her third studio album is only a week old, and this song is doing really well, trending on the charts, and it makes its debut here on the official world chart, direct at number 8. Here's The Cure.
1: New entry. Oh,

Hit for Michael Jackson is at number 7 again this week. And here is Olivia Rodrigo again with her second song on the official world chart off her You Seem Pretty Sad for a Girl So in Love album, which is the most streamed album in a single day this year. Here's Drop Dead at number 6.

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1: Let's check out the top 3 songs in the USA. At number 3, it's Somber with Homewrecker. At number 2 is I Just Might from Bruno Mars. And the number 1 song in the USA this week is Olivia Dean's So Easy to Fall in Love. And trending in the U.S. this week is the latest from Niall Horan, who's breaking through with his song, This Is Tastes So Good.
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Niall Horan with the song that's trending in the U.S. this week. That one is called Taste So Good. I'm PJ Butta, and I'll play what's trending in Africa and the top three songs in Ghana. And I have some big BTS news I want to share with you after this on the official world chart.

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2: Let's go. All right, we're back, and I have some big news for BTS fans. Now, the guys have just announced a series of book releases starting September this year. The first one will be BTS Lyrics Inside, which will explore the deeper meanings behind their lyrics. And then they'll release a BTS recipe book inspired by their favorite Korean dishes. Maybe they can put out a book on swimming.
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Justin Bieber's Beauty and a Beat moves down a spot to number 4. And I hear Justin might be going on tour later this year. If you check out his official tour page, you might notice that it's been updated, which is a sign it might be happening. So look for his YouTube viewing parties in your city soon. At number 3, moving up a spot, here's Tame Impala with Dracula.

Dracula by Tame Impala moves up one to number three this week on the official world chart. And let's check out the top three songs in Ghana this week, according to Radio Monitor. At number three is Abule from Paduranki. At number two is Kitty and Black Sharif with Lomo Lomo. And the number one song in Ghana this week is from Shakira, featuring Burna Boy.

0: And trending in Africa this week is UK-based Zimbabwean artist Charisse. This is her collab with Kandasi and Tapiwa called Come to Me, My Love.
1: World chart. Trending.

That's a song trending in Africa this week from Cherise C, Kandasi, and Tapiwa. That was called Come to Me, My Love. I'm PJ Budd, and I have this week's official world chart number one next. Plus, a world premiere from Jonas Blue, and Ellie Goulding will join us for a quick chat, and I'll play her new song, too, on the official world chart.

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0: 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And from the Bahamas,

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3: Welcome back, and looks like we have changes because last week's official world chart number one drops to number two. That's right. Here's Michael Jackson with Billie Jean on the official world chart.
1: Number two.

0: Jumping from number one to number two this week, that is Billie Jean by Michael Jackson. World Charts Special. And Ellie Goulding has announced a new album, dropping in early September, and the first single is out now. But before I play it, we spoke with Ellie, and here's what she told us about her new music and how her writing has changed.
1: I feel like all I've really done is written songs about breakups and relationships and love. I really wanted to not write about that. But then as I'm writing down little things every day, I'm realizing that it keeps going back to in relation to something I've been through or something romantic. So yeah, I don't think that's gonna happen.
0: And this is the new song, Black Prada, dressed by Ellie Goulding.
2: I heard what you said.

0: That's a world premiere from Jonas Blue called Girl. Now, before we play the new official world chart number one song this week, let's quickly recap the top 10, starting with number 10. It was Golden by Huntrix, EJ, Andre Nuna, and Rayami. At number 9 was Dominic Fike's Baby Doll.
1: I can't move on, baby doll. Waiting on calls,
0: brand new at number 8 was Olivia

And number six was Olivia Rodrigo again, this time with Drop Dead. And number five was Swim by BTS. And number four was Justin Bieber and Nicki Minaj with Beauty and a Beat. And number three was Dracula from Tame Impala.

0: And after debuting at number 2 last week, it reaches the top here on the official world chart. Here's your new number 1 song, Hate That I Made You Love Me by Ariana Grande.
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0: That is our brand new number one song this week from Ariana Grande called Hate That I Made You Love Me. I'm PJ Butter. Thank you so much for listening. We'll do it again, same time, same place, to count down the top 20 songs in the world. 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
6: Hey, what's up, Turks and Caicos? It's your girl, Pascali, representing for DJ Blow. All he need right now is that hardcore loving. And all he needs right now is the kissing and hugging. Keep it

Yeah, man, it's your boy, Legendary from TCI, aka Tavada Reese's, man. We rocking with DJ Blow, the number one DJ in Turks and Caicos, man. We in Turks and Caicos. Let's get it, man. Yeah.

0: You've been listening to DJ Blow right here on Radio Turks and Caicos. The jump. That is.
1: See them all when the ride get tough. Bad girl, me why you me like them rough. 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
0: This is Radio Turks and Caicos, broadcasting out of Grand Turk in the Turks and Caicos Islands at 5 p.m. Coming up, it's the jump. That's the hype. Coming up, it's the hype here on RTC at 6, the Nation's Report.
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0: birthday, gonna stay. 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The patrol,
1: it's all hype on RTC.
0: Yes, I'm in the zone. Is it two, three? 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I'ma blow all of my money and don't.

0: wrapping up another Hype here on RTC. This is Radio Turks and Caicos. Coming up, it's the Nation's Report. 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
1: Induction and orientation training session held for 2026 Turks and Caicos Islander Status Commission. CHTA President-elect denied renewal of U.S. visa. Fire at elementary school in Tokyo. We have sports and the weekend weather forecast. Tune in for those stories and more right here on the Nation Station.

0: Listeners, we are at the end of another work week. It's Friday, June 19th, 2026. The weekend is here. Thank you so much for tuning in to RTC 89.1 FM. I'm Zoya Fassler. 34 final warning letters were issued on Thursday, June 4th, to unauthorized structures located on a privately owned parcel of land in the Lower Bight area of Providenciales as part of a coordinated enforcement operation led by the Planning Department. The operation was conducted with support from the Informal Settlements Unit, the Crown Land Unit, the Turks and Caicos Islands Border Force, and the Royal Turks and Caicos Islands Police, which provided security throughout the exercise. The enforcement action targeted block and parcel 60802/87, where multiple unauthorized structures had previously been identified. Ahead of the operation, officials carried out site inspections to assess occupancy levels and identify any potential safety concerns that could impact the exercise. Final warning letters were posted in prominent locations on structures across the parcel to ensure visibility and accessibility to affected individuals. In cases where occupants were present, copies of the notices were also delivered directly to them. According to the Planning Department, the issuance of final warning letters is a key step in the enforcement process, ensuring that individuals responsible for or occupying unauthorized structures are fully informed of the actions required to remedy breaches of planning regulations. The Turks and Caicos Islands government reaffirmed its commitment to enforcing the Physical Planning Act and promoting orderly, safe, and lawful development across the islands. Officials noted that enforcement activities will continue where necessary to address unauthorized development and maintain the integrity of the country's planning framework. Now, the Ministry of Finance, Economic Development, Investment and Trade wishes to advise the public that commercial air service between Grand Turk and South Caicos will be temporarily discontinued effective June 18, 2026. The Turks and Caicos Islands government wishes to advise the public that it is cognizant of the importance of air service for this route and wishes to assure all residents and stakeholders that this matter is being keenly worked on by all parties involved. The ministry is working diligently to assess the available options for resuming reliable air connectivity for this route, which is subsidized by the government. Negotiations remain actively underway to solidify continuous air service between Grand Turk and South Caicos. The government recognizes the necessity of inter-island connectivity to the daily lives of residents and particularly for the delivery of essential services. Every effort is being made to finalize appropriate arrangements as expeditiously as possible. Further updates will be provided in due course. To note, this does not affect the commercial air service for Grand Turk and Salt Key, which has continued without disruption. TCIG would like to thank the public for their patience and understanding as it works to resolve this matter and resume air service between the islands. Graduation season is in full swing, and yesterday in Providenciales, at least the Marion Williams Snap Center recognized their students for a job well done over the academic year. Ardenae Denny has more.
1: On June 18th, the Snap Center held their graduation and awards ceremony. The celebration included speeches, performances, and support from proud loved ones. Here are some of the highlights.
2: Today, we proudly recognize the first organizations that have stepped forward to champion what inclusion in the workplace truly looks like. We sincerely thank Pelican Energy, who'll be taking two of our graduates, Steve and Steven. Jeffo, or we know them as Y Solutions, who will be taking our Denario Williams. And I asked Ms. Skippings to give Nakia a call, and she gladly said yes, for Kears Harapy to take on our Kashanti Smith. And they're all excited and ready to begin. We begin our training with them shortly. And their willingness to participate in this pilot sends a powerful message to the country that inclusion should not end in the classroom. Inclusion must extend into our workplaces, our businesses, our communities. You are helping to create a future where our learners are not defined by limitations, but recognized for their abilities, potential, and value. Today, I am also pleased to officially announce another major milestone for SENS and the SNAP Center. Through a capital project funded by the Turks and Caicos Islands government, we are now the recipients of a wheelchair accessible van. Further to that, as recipients of the most recent Q-Day Festival, the van is being wrapped and will clearly represent the SNAP Center and special education needs. This investment represents access, inclusion, and dignity. This accessible vehicle will significantly improve our ability to safely transport our students and support programs, educational activities, and community engagement opportunities. So on behalf of the SENS and the SNAP Center, we express our sincere gratitude to the Turks and Caicos Islands government for recognizing this important need and investing in our learners and families. Coming to bring his address, he was excited to do so earlier. I'm going to invite our valedictorian, Stephen Doctor.
3: Good morning, everyone.
4: Good morning.
3: My name is Stephen Doctor. Today is a very special day for all of us. I'm happy and proud to stand here as the valedictorian of our graduating class. First, I want to thank God for helping me every day. I would also like to thank our teachers. They have taught us many things and helped us learn new skills. Thank you to my classmates. I have enjoyed learning and growing with you. We have shared many happy moments together. At school, we have learned so many things, and the best of them is how to work together. We have learning to be kind, respectful, and responsible. Today, we celebrate our hard work and success. As we move forward, let us keep learning, keep trying our best, and never give up on our dreams. I am proud of me, and I am proud of what we have ensured together. Bravo to the graduating class. Thank you, everyone, and have a wonderful day.
2: Kashanti Kamika Smith. Next is Denario Deshaun Williams. Steve Doctor. And our valedictorian, Stephen Doctor. Thank you, everyone. And on behalf of the SNAP Center and the Department of Special Education Needs Services and Ministry of Education, Youth Sports, and Library Services, we would like to say a big thank you to all who helped to make today special.
0: Thank you so much, Denise. The Ministry of Home Affairs has completed the final administrative step ahead of the 2026 Turks and Caicos Islander Status Commission's review of applications, convening an induction and orientation training session for commission members on June 11th, 2026. Established under Part 3 of the Turks and Caicos Islander Status Ordinance, as amended, the Commission serves as the independent statutory body responsible for assessing applications for Turks and Caicos Islander status, the highest expression of belonging in the Turks and Caicos Islands. For the 2026 cycle, the commission will review 69 applications submitted during 2025. In accordance with Section 13 of the ordinance, its decisions are to be formally communicated in writing to Her Excellency the Governor by the 31st of October, 2026. The induction proceedings began with a brief ceremony during which Minister of Home Affairs, Honorable Akira Mizik, presented members with their official instruments of appointment and delivered remarks highlighting the significance of the Commission's work. The members of the 2026 Turks and Caicos Islander Status Commission are Honorable Karen Delancey as Chair, Kenneth Adams Jr. as Member, Hyacinth Swan as Member, Honorable Goldray Ewing as Member, David Bean as Member, Letitia Williams-Bruce as Member, and Tariqa Walken as Secretary to the Commission. The training was facilitated by representatives from the Attorney General's Chambers. Commission members received detailed guidance on the legal framework governing the adjudication process, including the Commission's statutory functions, powers and responsibilities, confidentiality requirements, conflict of interest obligations, procedural standards, and reporting timelines. With the induction now completed, the Commission is now fully prepared to begin its substantive review of applications. Addressing the Commission, Honorable Mizik underscored the importance of the responsibility entrusted to its members. She stated, quote, "The bestowal of Turks and Caicos Islander status is among the most significant decisions our country makes, and our people rightly expect a process that is rigorous, fair, and transparent. With this induction complete, the 2026 Commission is fully equipped to carry out its work with integrity and in strict accordance with the law. I thank the members for their willingness to serve and the Attorney General's Chambers for their partnership, and I'm confident the Commission will discharge its mandate with diligence and well within the timelines prescribed by the ordinance," end quote. The Ministry of Home Affairs said the establishment and orientation of the 2026 Commission reflects its ongoing commitment to delivering efficient, responsive, and trusted public services for the people of the Turks and Caicos Islands. And just a reminder, listeners, the Department of Agriculture will be hosting the Q-Town Farmers Market tomorrow, Saturday, June 20th, from 8 a.m. to 1 p.m. Go on down and support local production. That was your local news. Regional is up next.

President-elect of the Caribbean Hotel and Tourism Association, or CHTA, Gregor Nassif, says he has been denied a renewal of his United States visa, a decision that he believes may be connected to Washington's heightened scrutiny of Caribbean Citizenship by Investment, or CBI, programs. Nassif, a prominent Dominican hotelier and businessman, revealed on Friday that his visa renewal application was rejected under restrictions affecting nationals of Dominica and Antigua and Barbuda. The measures are linked to concerns raised by the administration of U.S. President Donald Trump regarding due diligence and vetting procedures within regional CBI programs, which grant citizenship to foreign investors in exchange for financial contributions. According to Nassif, the refusal came during what he described as a routine renewal of his 10-year U.S. visa, which expires in August. His wife's visa is also due to expire in the coming weeks. While no detailed explanation was provided, Nassif said that some applicants may be offered the option of posting a bond in exchange for a short-term single-entry visa. However, that alternative was not made available to him. Now in his late 50s, Nassif said the decision has serious personal and professional implications, given his involvement in tourism, technology, and regional investment initiatives. He is the chairman of GEMS Holdings Limited, the company behind several of Dominica's leading hospitality properties, including Secret Bay and Fort Young Hotel and Dive Resort. Beyond his own circumstances, Nassif warned that the restrictions could also have far-reaching consequences for Caribbean mobility, family connections, and tourism ties with the United States. He also cautioned that reduced travel between the Caribbean and the United States could weaken airlift and broader economic links, affecting one of the region's most important tourism and business markets. Despite his experience, Nassif said he does not believe the decision was politically motivated and encouraged others facing similar challenges to continue applying for visas where appropriate. At the same time, he urged Caribbean governments to engage constructively with U.S. authorities, addressing legitimate concerns while protecting national sovereignty and avoiding unintended economic and social consequences. That was your Regional News. World News is up next.

A fire broke out at an elementary school in central Tokyo on Friday, prompting the evacuation of about 300 students and staff, authorities confirmed. According to the Tokyo Fire Department, the blaze started late Friday morning near a music room on the fourth floor of Takinogawa No. 3 Elementary School, a four-story building. One teacher and several students were rescued by firefighters and suffered minor injuries that were not considered life-threatening. Television footage showed thick black smoke pouring from fourth floor windows as firefighters worked to contain the flames. Dozens of fire engines responded to the scene. All other students and staff evacuated safely to a nearby park, and officials confirmed that no one remained inside the building. Authorities are investigating the cause of the fire. And authorities in Indonesia's popular tourist destination of Bali have disrupted an attempt to illegally trade 21 protected green sea turtles, police announced on Friday. The live turtles were seized during a raid on Bali's Pegamitan coast on June 10th after local residents alerted authorities to suspected wildlife trafficking activities in the area. Police arrested a 67-year-old man, identified only by the initials KS, who is accused of storing the protected animals before being distributed for sale. During preliminary questioning, investigators learned that the turtles had allegedly been transported by an associate from waters near Madura Island in East Java. According to police, the suspect received the turtles on the beach, where another individual was expected to collect them for resale. The suspect, KS, had been charged under Indonesia's wildlife protection laws and could face up to 15 years in prison and substantial fines if convicted. Indonesia has protected turtle species under conservation and fisheries legislation since 1990. Additional safeguards were introduced in 2018 through an Environment Ministry regulation that strengthened protections for the six species of sea turtles found in Indonesian waters. The trade of sea turtles is also prohibited under government regulations. The illegal harvesting of turtle eggs and poaching of sea turtles by both local communities and organized criminal groups has contributed significantly to a global conservation crisis. According to the International Union for Conservation of Nature, six of the world's seven sea turtle species are currently classified as threatened. A 2022 study by researchers at Arizona State University, published in Global Change Biology, estimated that more than 1.1 million sea turtles were killed between 1990 and 2020. The research also revealed that the green sea turtle accounted for 56% of all sea turtle deaths recorded during the 30-year period. Bali was once a major center for green turtle trafficking, fueled in part by the historical use of turtle meat in ceremonial offerings within Balinese Hinduism, the dominant religion on the island, which is home to approximately 4.5 million people. That was World News. Sports is up next.

0: Mexico capitalized on a costly defensive mistake by South Korea to secure a 1-0 victory on Thursday, becoming the first team to book a place in the World Cup knockout stage. The win sparked celebrations across the country as fans poured into the streets to mark the achievement. The result represents a significant turnaround for Mexico, which failed to advance beyond the group stage in 2022. Playing on home soil, El Tri has now won its opening two matches in front of enthusiastic crowds. After the final whistle, players celebrated at midfield and acknowledged supporters who filled Estadio Akron with chants and songs. Mexico now tops Group A with 6 points from two matches. South Korea sits second with 3 points, while the Czech Republic and South Africa each have 1 point after their 1-1 draw earlier Thursday in Atlanta. The top two teams from each group advanced to the knockout rounds, along with the 8 best third-place finishers. This tournament marks the first World Cup to feature a round of 32, following the expansion from 32 to 48 teams. Now we'll turn over to our Ashley Brooks, who has some more FIFA highlights.
1: That's right, it's Ashley Brooks. First up, we had Czechia versus South Africa. That match ended in a 1-1 tie. Next up, we had Switzerland versus Bosnia. Switzerland won that matchup 4-1. We had Canada versus Qatar. Canada won that matchup 6-0. And we had Mexico versus South Korea. Mexico won 1-0. On today, we're going to have USA versus Australia, Scotland versus Morocco, and Brazil versus Haiti. And on tomorrow, we're going to have Turkey versus Paraguay, Netherlands versus Sweden, Germany versus Ivory Coast, and Ecuador versus Curacao. And on Sunday, we have Tanzania versus Japan, Spain versus Saudi Arabia, Belgium versus Iran, Uruguay versus Cabo Verde, and New Zealand versus Egypt. So a weekend full of World Cup action, and we'll definitely bring you the scores and recaps on Monday. But in the meantime, as promised, we have our special guests that are going to be on the show today. So without further ado, gentlemen, take it away.
2: Some interesting game that is scheduled for today. You know, we have USA versus Australia. You know, that is going to be an interesting encounter between these two nations. You know, my bet, well, I think I will go with the USA to win this one. You know, they're playing on home ground, home soil. You know, and their 12-man behind the ball is going to be extremely important for them. You know, and I believe that that is going to be an extra motivation for them. For the next game at 6 p.m., we're going to have Scotland versus Morocco. You know, Morocco is coming from a draw against the big, mighty Brazil team, so to speak. You know, so that one is also going to be interesting. Scotland is coming after a very narrow win against Haiti. You know, so they will be going into this game high and confident as well.
3: Another gritty performance by the home team, Ashley. We saw where Canada showed up. Canada really devastated Qatar earlier. And it's quite disappointing from the Qatar team, because to end the game with 9 men, really, you're always going to be up against it, playing against a quality team at home as in Canada. So of course, the Qatar really did themselves no favors in going down to 10 and then subsequently 9 midway the second half. So those goals, it was good to see CONCACAF getting a hat trick, you know, among the hat tricks, which seem to be many more to come during this competition. The Mexico team, the matchup with South Korea, that was a very cagey affair from the beginning. And we saw where Mexico was able to edge out that 1-0 victory. And I would say the Korean goalkeeper really made a blunder. Lost the ball when he should have been, you know, pretty much been very comfortable catching that ball within his area, and the Mexican attacker poked it in. And so Mexico was able to defend, because South Korea was in fact coming back with a wave of attack, even up to the final whistle. But even so, Mexico through Vargas could have capitalized and extended their lead. And so we saw where the home teams are showing up and they are defending home court. The Canadians did it, the Mexicans did it. Let's see if the U.S. can repeat their performance, their very exciting performance, as they did in their opener against the Australians to come.
1: Awesome insight, gentlemen. As always, thank you so much for sharing your expertise about the FIFA World Cup games with us, your analysis and opinions of the game, and your predictions, of course.
0: Thank you so much, Ashley. That was sports. Let's take a look at the weather. And we'll turn over to the TCI National Weather Service for a look at your weekend weather forecast.
4: Taking a look at our general situation, that strong high pressure system over the Atlantic continues to maintain hot temperatures, breezy conditions, and slight seas across the Turks and Caicos Islands today. For our special warnings and advisories, members of the public are advised to wear protective clothing and sunscreen and seek shaded areas while outside during peak sunshine hours, as UV indices are expected to be in the very high to extreme range today. And Sahara dust is on the way again. Saharan dust is expected to infiltrate the Turks and Caicos Islands late tonight. Dust levels are expected to reach moderate levels over the weekend, which may affect air quality and reduce visibility. Residents are advised to exercise caution, especially those with respiratory illnesses, and take precautions to safeguard their health. Now taking a look at today's forecast. Partly cloudy skies with isolated showers possible. Mostly fair and hazy tonight. Winds will be coming from the east to southeast at 10 to 15 knots with higher gusts. Sea state, smooth to slight with wave heights of 1 to 4 feet. The daytime high temperature is expected to rise to 91 degrees Fahrenheit with a heat index of 102 degrees Fahrenheit. The overnight low temperature is expected to be 81 degrees Fahrenheit tonight. Sunset will be at 7:33 p.m. The next high tide is at 12:27 p.m. Next low tide is at 6:39 p.m. Now for the extended forecast. That high pressure will continue to support hot and generally stable conditions through the weekend. And the Saharan dust will bring hazy conditions and reduced visibility through the weekend with little to no rainfall expected. Conditions are expected to improve by Monday. Forecast for Saturday, partly sunny and hazy with a high near 91 degrees Fahrenheit. Saturday night, mostly fair and hazy with a low around 81 degrees Fahrenheit. Winds will be east to southeast at 10 to 15 knots. Sea state, smooth to slight with wave heights of 1 to 4 feet. Sunday, similar conditions expected with partly sunny skies and haziness with a high near 91 degrees Fahrenheit. Sunday night, isolated showers possible and partly cloudy skies and hazy with a low around 81 degrees Fahrenheit.

0: low chance of formation through the next 7 days. And that is a look at the three-day public weather forecast issued on Friday, the 19th of June, 2026, by the Turks and Caicos Islands National Weather Service.
1: 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Turks and Caicos, it's been a pleasure. Stay safe. Have a wonderful weekend. God's willing, I'll be back on Monday. I'm Zoya Fassler.
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